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0: It's the weekend. Throw down of Jagger and Ginger. Noah Kahan's a really good songwriter.
1: Obviously. Did you know he wrote his first song when he was 9 years old?
0: Me too, but mine weren't any good.
1: You wrote songs when you were 9?
0: Yeah, I tried to.
1: Oh, I need to hear one of these.
0: You don't want to hear those.
1: Well, I kind of think that these people didn't maybe want to hear his either, because the very first song that he wrote was called Wednesday is the Worst Days of My Life. Sounds benign, but when he boldly performed his track at a school talent show, school administration panicked and sent him to mandatory therapy with the school guidance counselor because of the lyrics.
0: Oh my goodness, no. What were you doing back in the day?
1: I mean, he just said that the track was actually a total banger.
0: Well, this one's a total banger too. It's Noah Kahan and The Great Divide on The Weeknd Throwdown.

0: 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What's up with Wendy on the Weekend Throwdown?
1: What is contra dating? 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

0: the weekend throwdown. I'm Jagger. Hit us up on our socials anytime at WKND Throwdown. We'd love to play your song on the show, Ginger, right?
1: That is correct. And we have got at Brittany Sarah 97. And she's listening to us on 104.7 KCLD, today's hit music, in St. Cloud, Minnesota. And she'd love us to play Ariana Grande with Hate That I Made You Love Me on the weekend throwdown.

0: drop dead.
1: It's the weekend throwdown. I'm Jagger and Ginger. What do Madonna and Michael Jackson have in common?
0: I mean, they're both superstars.
1: True, and they both have a ton of hits.
0: That's also true. I mean, is there something else?
1: Well, they also have historical chart success.
0: Really?
1: The song Here with Madonna and Sabrina Carpenter became Madonna's highest debuting track on the Billboard Hot 100 since 2012. It also hit number one on the UK Airplay chart, making it her first song on the BBC Radio 1 A-list in 18 years. That's amazing.
0: Whoa, that's crazy.
1: Check it out. Madonna and Sabrina Carpenter now. And Bring Your Love on the Weekend Throwdown.

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1: It's the Weekend Throwdown. I'm Jagger. That's new from Madonna and Sabrina Carpenter and Bring Your Love. It's time now for your weird, wacky story of the week. Ginger, what do you have for us?
2: Pretty sure I have our first ever wacky music story.
1: Okay, cool.
2: Okay, in a studio in 2008, Akon, while working on songs for the Pussycat Dolls, hit a massive wall of writer's block. Desperate for inspiration, he asked his producer, Red One, if he knew anyone that could help bounce ideas around. Red One calls up a completely unknown songwriter named, you know, Stephanie Germanotta. You might know her.
1: Oh, yeah, Lady Gaga.
2: That's the one. But he initially thought that she was just there to help write. But after they finished the track, he told her to step in the booth to record demo vocals so they could pitch to other female groups, you know, to sell their song. But obviously, the second she started singing, he instantly realized her voice, her energy, her glow made her a standalone star.
1: That's right, Akon.
2: But there's a problem. Gaga was technically signed to Interscope Records, but she was shelved at the time, which means they weren't actively working or planning on releasing her music, which is crazy, right? But not to worry, Akon immediately called the head of the label, demanded to sign her to his own imprint, Con Live Distribution, and convinced them by making a massive bet. He said if Lady Gaga's music failed, Interscope could drop Akon's entire label deal.
1: He bet on himself and he bet on his gut.
2: He bet it all on her. And after he secured the deal, he, Red One, and Gaga locked themselves in the studio to create Just Dance and Poker Face, those two songs you might have heard of.
1: Oh, yeah.
2: Obviously. And he ordered Red One to hide the audio files and show them to no one until he could personally ambush top execs to make her the label's number one priority. And Jagger, the rest is history.
1: Well, congrats to Akon on this.
2: Yeah, Gaga explodes, as we know, into a global phenomenon. And Akon perfectly stated, I didn't discover her. I just knew what to do with Lady Gaga. And yes, he did.
1: That's amazing. And speaking of Akon, we got his brand new song for you coming up in minutes here on the Weekend Throwdown.
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0: weekend throwdown of Jagger and Ginger. We found out a lot about Akon on the show this week. I love the fact that he we didn't discover her, but he helped get Lady Gaga going in the right direction.
1: Yeah, and you know what else he did?
0: What?
1: He was smart. He cashed out and sold his share of her rights back to Interscope and walked away with a payout so massive that he proudly admits that he can retire early thanks to Lady Gaga. And not everyone can say that.

0: That is Akon and Ringtone. It's the Weekend Throwdown. 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
0: 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Operations Manager Rich O'Brien. Thanks, as always, to Executive Producer Flips, Ginger Winniewald, Joe Rizzotti, and Associate Producer Andrew, and Elsa the Wonder Pup. We'll talk to you next week with a brand new show right here on the Weekend Throwdown.

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1: Okay, it's Maria Branch. But he knows me by Rita Branch.
2: Okay.
1: In Marion, Illinois.
2: All right, and who's this going out to tonight?
1: Corinthius Beverly.
2: Corinthius, huh? That's a fancy name. I like that name.
1: Corinthius.
2: It's like a Greek king. It's like royalty. So what are we going to tell? What are we going to tell King Corinthius tonight? What's your message to him?
1: Tell him it was that I love him and I can't wait for him to get home.
2: I can do that.
1: Oh, thank you so much. Thank you. Yeah, he gave me this number to call to give him a shout out.
2: All right, well, it's my pleasure to make that oral expression happen. And remember, in Marion, where you live, you can hear us on 101.5 CILFM. So make sure you tune us in tonight.
1: Okay. I'm going to go outside for a minute.

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0: Sunday night slow jams back on the radio with R-Dub. We get over 10,000 calls every Sunday night. Impossible to get everybody on, but tonight I'm going to try my darnest to squeeze as many people on the show as physically possible. So I'm going to cut the small talk and get right down to business. Here's round one of tonight's oral expressions.
1: Hi, I'm Lily from Monterey, California. To my boyfriend, Alex, I really miss him, and we just had a great trip. Love you.
2: Hi, this is Isaac Guzman Solano Jr. from Southside, Tucson, Arizona. This oral expression is going to my lady, my lover forever, Medihi. I'd like to say that I love you with all my heart, babe, and all my soul. You're my lover for life. We've had our ups and downs, but you forever stuck by my side.
3: Hi, this is Rosa Munoz from North Richland Hills, Texas. I want to send an oral expression to my husband, Alexander Munoz, in Beaumont, Texas. I love you. Me and the kids miss you. I hope you have a great night. We love you.
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1: Okay, you're on the air. What's your name?
2: My name is Reniqua.
1: Hi, Reniqua. Where are you calling from tonight?
2: I'm calling from Aurora, Colorado.
1: Aurora, Colorado. All right. What's going on in your life tonight? Talk to me.
2: I just wanted to say something to my loved one. His name is Desiree. I wanted to apologize to him for freaking out on him this weekend after he has been so patient with me and everything since we met. I want to say I apologize, and you know he means the world to me.
1: Hold on, you freaked out on him this weekend. What did you do? What happened?
2: Well, I just woke up and I expected him to move faster than he was moving, but he was sleeping also, and I was being very inconsiderate.
1: Were you trying to kick him out of the house or what?
2: No, I was trying to get up and get in the house, but then I fell asleep in the car, and he was watching me out from the window, but, you know, he had went to sleep too, and when I got up, I expected him to come let me in faster than he could, because he was sleeping, and it was very rude. And then I left him, and then I left the house.
1: But you fell asleep in the car first.
2: Yes, I did.
1: Who does that? What's going on? Wow.
2: Oh, my gosh. I know. It's only me. It's a long night.
1: Oh, man. All right. Well, looks like you had a wild weekend. Hope things are better for the both of you, and hope you're enjoying the show tonight.
2: Yes, I am. Thank you very much. I'm on the

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0: Sunday nights are made for slow jams. I remember when I was a kid, my anxiety would kick in Sunday afternoon because I knew that school was just hours away, and Sunday afternoon, Sunday night seemed to go so fast, and then you're dumped back into the real world with that alarm clock on Monday morning. So my whole idea for Sunday night slow jams is we're going to pump the brakes. We're going to slow it down. We're going to enjoy and savor every last moment with some good music and some great conversation and some Sunday night slow jams.
1: Mary Morgan from Vista, California. This is going out to my husband, Archie. Good night, Daddy. I always love you.
2: Hi, this is William. I'm from Minneapolis, Minnesota. I'm giving oral expression to my very first granddaughter, Winter. Happy third birthday. I am currently in Pekin, Illinois, from Minneapolis, Minnesota. Just want to tell my granddaughter and my dad I love you guys.
3: My name is Teresa Hill, and this message goes to Christopher Hill in Beeville, Texas. I love you, I love you, I love you forever, infinity.
4: Hi, my name is Vicki Morgan, calling from Tucson, Arizona. My oral expression, it goes out to my daughter, April Morgan. I love you, and thank you for being you and what you stand for as a human being.
0: Okay. If you were to join us on the radio tonight, the phone number is 877-209-0631. Oh, we'll check the apology line next. Finally, remember, you're a part of the show just because you listen. Another full hour of Sunday night slow jams starts in just a couple of minutes.
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3: 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I love you, baby. 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
4: 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Baby, I'm sorry. Please take me back. I love you.
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1: Hi, my name's Maribel Gonzalez. I'm here in San Diego to Michael Baker. Wherever you are, my love, you will always be my baby.
2: Hi, this is Lucelio Few from Anchorage, Alaska. I just wanted to send out an oral expression to Leilo Fisa Tui Manoa Pulani Elisara. You know that I love you and that I'm proud of you for everything you've done.
3: This is Angela from Bastrop, Texas. I'd like to give an oral expression out to Johnny Joe in Beaumont, Texas. I'm very blessed and I'm very thankful that you found me. Who would have thought that two high school best friends would live two different lives and 33 years later would find true love again?
4: 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I love you.
0: All right, there it is. Hey, the night is young. 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
1: I'm calling to make an oral expression.
2: 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What's your name and where are you from?
1: This is Shonda Hall. I'm from Baker, Louisiana.
2: Hello, Shonda.
1: Hello.
2: Hello.
1: How you doing tonight?
2: Phenomenal. Who's on your mind tonight?
1: Jason Lionel Young in Bastrop, Texas.
2: Shonda, let's do it. I want you to take over the show and express yourself to Jason. Go ahead.
1: Well, this is Shonda calling to do the oral expression to Jason Lionel Young. I want you to know that I love you. I care about you. I found time out of this busy day to you just dropped in my spirit. I just want to say I love you, baby. I can't wait till you get home. And I hope you enjoy this oral expression tonight. I hope you got the biggest smile on your face. Good night.
2: Hey, Shonda, if he's not smiling, I'm smiling for him. That was absolutely amazing.
1: All right. I'm so glad you called. I was able to answer my call. I'm excited.
2: We're always here for you, Shonda. You call us anytime. It's always nice to hear from you.
1: All right.

0: 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Esme in Oxnard, California. Long distance love for Jonathan in Porterville, California. I love you and I miss you dearly. From Vinny to Crystal in Odessa, Texas. I love you so much and I'm thinking about you tonight. And Caitlin's in Oklahoma City, Oklahoma. For Johnny in Pekin, Illinois. I'll always be there for you and I love you so much. These are online expressions from slowjams.com. From James to Paris, Sacramento, California. I'm never going to stop loving you. Roxanne to Kevin in Las Cruces, New Mexico. I love you and you mean the world to me. From Russell to Samantha in Grand Junction, Colorado. I love you always and forever. Sunny's in Monterey, California. From Monica in Brooklyn, New York. I love you so much. Can't wait to be back in your arms. We'll say hello and goodnight to Jessica and James in San Antonio, Texas tonight. From Selena to Israel in Aurora, Illinois. Michaela and Fabian in Las Vegas, Nevada. And Kelly in Jackson, Mississippi. For Orlando and Salem, Oregon. Those are your online expressions. 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We'll check the apology line. Kick off another full hour of tonight's Sunday Night Slow Jams right after this.
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2: Hi, this is Bobby. I'm stuck in California. I want to apologize to Shana from Oakland, California. I want to say I apologize for everything I've done. Not just for the one thing, but for everything I've done. I want to say it won't happen again, and I apologize for everything. I love you. To the morning back.
3: Yeah, this is Crystal. I'm from Richmond, Indiana, and I want to send an apology to Edward Stansberry. I'm sorry for what I've done, and I hope you can forgive me. We can move past this and move on into our future. I love you.
4: Nicholas calling out of Robstown, Texas. This apology goes to my wife, Frances, out of Robstown, Texas. Baby, I just want to say I'm sorry for all the troubles and pains that I've caused and put us through within these 2 years. I really love you. I really appreciate everything you do for me. And I want the chance to continue to live my life with you each and every day that we're alive. I love you, sweetheart, more than anything in this world. Te amo mucho. Mwah.

0: 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I'm easy to find. I could never disappear, by the way. Too many ways to get a hold of me. I could never commit a crime and go into exile because you'd find me in like, cops would find me in like 30 seconds. 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
1: My name is Elena. I'm Casey's cousin. I'm from Las Cruces, New Mexico. And I just want to tell her good night. And I love you with all my heart.
2: Yeah, what's up, R-Dub? This is your boy, Victor Nunez, calling straight out of El Central California. I just want to send a very special oral expression to that lovely woman in my life, Faustina. I just want to say I love you. And I will always be here for you and the kids.
3: Hi, this is Samantha Pedraza from South Bend, Indiana. I just want to give an oral expression to my husband, Pablo Pedraza. I just want to say I love you and I miss you and I can't wait to see you.
4: Hi, my name is Princess, calling from Portland, Oregon. I'd like to give an oral expression out to the love of my forever, Harmonious Rabago. Baby, there's nothing in this world that we can't get through together. I love you so much and I love you with all my heart.
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2: You're on the air.
1: Oh, got it. All right, I would love to give a, I haven't done this in years. I would love to give an oral slow jam to my husband, Percy. This is Lunar Butterfly from Chicago.
2: Yeah. Okay, what's your message to him? What do you want to tell him?
1: I just want to tell him I love him so much and that I miss him, and I really wish he was here with me tonight.
3: For all the times that you rain on my parade, and all the clubs you get in using my name. You think you broke my heart, oh girl, for goodness sake.

y'all ready, baby? Okay. Be in there by, give me 10 minutes.

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Your email's coming in tonight. We'll start with Dee Dee for John in Amarillo, Texas. I love you. I miss you. And I'm thinking about you. Melissa to Keshante in Charleston, West Virginia. I love you and I miss you. And I'm listening to Sunday night slow jams tonight, thinking about you. Ava to Eli in San Antonio, Texas. I love you and I miss you. Good night and sweet dreams. And from Samantha to Jasper in Lincoln, Nebraska, you're everything and I can't wait till you come home. David Erica in Colorado Springs, Colorado, I love you always and forever. From Shauna to Dante in Corpus Christi, Texas, love you and I miss you and I can't wait to see you. By the way, you can hear us in Corpus Christi, Texas 5 nights a week. On Hot Z95. Fernando to Desiree in Corcoran, California. He's thinking about you. Kayla for Sunny in Pasco, Washington. Genevieve and Jonathan in Santa Maria, California. From Aaron to Corey in Madison, Alabama. And Sam and April are in El Centro, California. Tonight, good to have you with us. They say time flies when you're having fun. It is cliche, but it is so true. The end of the road, the fourth and final hour of tonight's show. We'll check the apology line. We'll get on your oral expressions, your goodnight kisses, and a whole bunch of amazing requests all coming up next. Sunday night slow jams return in just a few seconds. This hour is brought to you by Columbia Records, presenting Dominic Fike, Baby Doll. I can't.

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2: Hi, it's Madison. I'm calling from New Brunswick, Canada, and I'm here to say sorry to my girlfriend, Abby. Hey, Abby, I'm very sorry for what I did to you, and I hope we can forgive each other.
3: Manuel Hernandez from Hanford, California. I just want to tell Geneva that I'm sorry and I love her, and that I hope we can work things out.
4: My name is Marie DeLeon. I'm calling from San Marcos, Texas. I just want to say I'm sorry to my husband, Rocky DeLeon, who's in Gatesville, Texas. Baby, I'm so sorry that we're going through this right now. I love you. I love you with all my heart, babe. Please, I'm so sorry. I hate that we can't talk. I hate it. I love you.

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It's Nelly. My favorite thing to do every Sunday night is find a radio station that plays slow jams. 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

0: OGs, the loyalists, the ride or die, the true Sunday Night Slow Jams fans who are with us late at night. Anybody can tune in the beginning of the show for a few minutes, but you are here tonight late, fourth and final hour of Sunday Night Slow Jams, and I knew you'd make it. I knew you'd be here. Let's drop some oral expressions, our special dedications. I'll give you our phone number to call in just about 30 seconds.
1: This is Chelsea Hernandez calling from Lubbock, Texas, to my husband, Braden, in Iowa Park, Texas. I love you, and I miss you so much.
2: Hi, my name is Shoda. I'm calling from Reno, Nevada. I'm trying to get an oral expression through to Miss Harmony, my fiance. Me and you forever, my love. 224. Mwah. Me and one.
3: This is Malcolm. I'm from Wichita, Kansas. I want to give an oral expression out to my baby princess. I love you so much, baby, and I cannot wait to spend the rest of my life with you.
4: This is Tempusha Love over here in Merced County, California. And I just wanted to do a shout out to the class of 1990. Go Tigers! Los Banos!
0: Was that a meow? I think that was a meow. I gotta get a drink. We're back with the rest of tonight's Sunday Night Slow Jams next.
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1: 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Doing the little thing over here in Mexicali, you know what I'm saying? I'm always here on you know what I mean, on point, checking out your little thing you're doing.
2: We love our international listeners. Thank you so much for checking in across the line tonight, across the border in Mexicali, Baja California, Mexico. By the way, my favorite place to eat in Mexicali is Ataclan. Is that what it's called?
1: Ataclan? Woo, boy, you know what's happening.
2: Absolutely, man. So, what's your name, by the way?
1: My name is Jesse.
2: Jesse in Mexicali. And who's on your mind tonight? Who are you thinking about?
1: I'm thinking about my lady right now. She's on my mind heavy.
2: All right, and what's your name?
1: What's her name? Her name is Isabel.
2: All right, Jesse and Mexicali, I want you to express yourself to Isabel tonight, man. You take over the show and tell the entire world just how you feel about Isabel.
1: Oh, my. You know, hey, I just want to let you guys know that I feel so special having her around. She's a very good, beautiful wife. I have two beautiful kids with her, and we've been with each other for about 10 years, and we just recently got married, so we're going to see how long this lasts and see where we take it from there.

0: This is Trisha in Sentinella, California. This is going out to Olmedo in Sentinella, California. Good night, baby.
1: Hi, this is Martha, Maxine, and Malia. This is for my baby Chano in New Mexico. We love you, baby.
2: 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Good night, daddy.
3: 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Mwah.
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0: They're not your parents, but you married into that family. 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We're going to touch on all this at 7:35 Monday morning. 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

Usher and Chris Brown at U.S. Bank Stadium. We've got a whole ton of tickets to give away next week. 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
2: And we sound like this.

They're not your parents, but you married into that family. Your in-laws are a little bit embarrassing. We all go through it. 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

Usher and Chris Brown at U.S. Bank Stadium. We've got a whole ton of tickets to give away next week. As a matter of fact, we're going to give away our first pair to you at 7:05 Monday morning. 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

They're not your parents, but you married into that family. Your in-laws are a little bit embarrassing. We all go through it. But what was the one moment that you went, "Oof, glad I'm not their blood"? What's so embarrassing about your in-laws? We're going to touch on all this at 7:35 Monday morning. So bring your stories.

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1: 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It's later, when they hit the booster seat age, that things start to slip. 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It's not just about age. 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

Usher and Chris Brown at U.S. Bank Stadium. We've got a whole ton of tickets to give away next week. As a matter of fact, we're going to give away our first pair to you at 7:05 Monday morning. Get up and win with the Playhouse Monday. In the meantime, enjoy the weekend.

0: 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How much is in the cash cube?
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0: Love that!
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13: Let's go. Good morning and welcome in. Monday Vibes popping in the Playhouse. It's Kat and JJ. How was the weekend?
14: Hi. It was good. It was fast. Celebrated our anniversary last week, but then went out to eat last night at Antone's. So that was nice. And got some seafood and had a third wheel.
13: Like, well, you brought your kid with on your anniversary date. Interesting.
14: But we're like, we're a trio, you know, and he's such a mooch. He's like, where are you guys going? What do they got? And then he started menu peeping. He's like, that would be really fun to go to. So he got a rack of ribs the size of him. I had the salmon Oscar, so that was delicious.
13: What does the Oscar mean?
14: Oscar means it had like a crab on top with the hollandaise and then asparagus. So it was very delicious. And helped with a fun run this weekend. And that was about it. Got caught up on a show that I think you'd be very interested in. It's called Fat Girls Wanted Paradise. But pear is like how you'd spell like you want your woman.
13: P-E-A-R?
14: Yeah.
13: Okay.
14: You want her shaped like a pear. So it's a skinny guy who has always had an affinity for bigger women. And so he created a paradise. So he developed this chip that goes in all convertibles where it allows the top to go down while you're driving. So he's set for life. Okay. And so he just makes this mailbox money and cycles through these. And I'm going to say it because they say it all the time on the show, fat girls. And these girls are 500 pounds plus. And so he brings them to like Heart Attack Grill. Have you ever been there in Vegas?
13: No.
14: Where you step on the scale and if you're over 350, your meal is free. So
13: that's a thing.
14: He brings all seven of these women who live in his house. He's like the Hugh Hefner of the bigger girl world is what they call him. But
13: is he good looking?
14: No. And he talks like this, you know.
13: Oh.
14: He's like sweet treats, you know, like time to eat a sweet treat.
13: He's not from America?
14: No, he's from like Sweden or something. But he's living what he calls the American dream because women over in Sweden, they like watch what they eat. They're skinny. He hates it. Gross.
13: He's like, and so he's looking for love amongst a bigger crowd.
14: Yeah,
13: but it's all focused around
14: body positivity. Being fat is beautiful in his mind. He loves the curves. If you're not gaining weight in this house, they do like nightly weigh-ins. And
13: you have to put weight on.
14: And he cheers them on. Like if they're like 5:30 one day and then at the end of the week, they're like 5:34. It's like a great day. He'll be like, yes, you're beautiful. You're beautiful. And then they all get naked in the hot tub at the end of the night. And he puts it all on. It's all on Instagram. It's everywhere. But the thing is, it's like they're trying. The goal is to make him seem like this monster that like capitalizes on these big girls. But they're all there willingly.
13: Well, they signed up, right?
14: They signed up. And you don't have to sign up. They're calling it a fat girl cult. And he's making them feel like they have to be there. But all of them keep saying like, we could leave at any time. Like he had no control over
13: our lives.
14: They're not
13: holding him hostage.
14: But then they're making him seem like he's this monster. It's like he just gave you free room and board and all the food you want and made you feel incredible about yourself.
13: Huh.
14: If you don't want to, just leave.
13: Who's streaming this?
14: This is HBO Max. But I was like, I don't know what the goal is here. I don't know what the goal
13: is. For him to find love, right?
14: No, for them to make this documentary. It's like he's really not a monster. He would go into their rooms like and he'd be like, oh, you're so beautiful. And then he'd, you know, lift up their shirt and touch their belly, play with their belly. But they knew that. Like when they came to the house, he's like, I want to touch all of your curves, all of your crevices. And so if somebody is like outright with that, can you really be mad at them when they touch all your curves and your crevices? I don't know, but I mean, it's great for body positivity, but damn.
13: I kind of get this. Like, everybody's got their thing, right? Like, what's beautiful to you is beautiful to not beautiful to somebody else. I get that. What I've never got, though, is the people that are super attracted to the serial killers. Like, you're writing letters to Manson. You're writing letters to Ed Gein or Ted Bundy, like, when they were alive. Or you're writing currently to somebody in prison for killing a family. Like, that one, I'll never understand.
14: This guy, nowhere near that. He's literally, like, the biggest nerd. He just likes to swim with big girls.
13: Yeah.
14: And he likes to, like, touch all over them, and all he does is pay them compliments. And then they're like, we can't stand this.
13: Oh, God. We wouldn't think anything different if this guy was a multimillionaire, 50-year-old dude that likes big jugged blonde chicks with blue eyes. Like, there'd be no difference.
14: I don't understand it. Normally, I'd be like, well, if he's making you feel sexually uncomfortable, get out of there.
13: Blow the whistle.
14: And you could leave at any time. You are not on a compound. You're in the middle of Las Vegas at a mansion.
13: How much of your weekend did you dedicate to this?
14: Only 2 hours. Only 2 hours. But I was cleaning while I was doing, I was like doing my pillboxes, but I was like staring because no one's ever paid me to eat. Not one person.
13: What food would you be able to just get paid to eat?
14: The amazing donuts that he always has out on his center island. They're not just your mama's glazers. These are like that, like bacon topped chocolate donuts with custard inside.
13: And he makes bear claws in there.
14: Eat them super slow. And listen, I'm not the skinniest person out there, but like to have somebody say, I just want to watch you eat that hot dog. Or I just want you to eat this quarter pounder in front of me and have lettuce fall on my face. Like, things could be worse is what I'm saying. That's what I kept yelling at the TV. I'm like, you can leave. He just wanted to touch your stomach.
13: I don't think it's that weird.
14: I don't think it's that. I mean, it's super weird, but I don't think it's bad. You know, he gave them a place to feel beautiful. And then they're all like, yeah, he made us feel super beautiful. Where's the problem?
13: Yeah.
14: I don't know. So if you're a big girl out there, find your way to paradise, P-E-A-R, paradise. And it sounds like he's a welcoming fellow.
13: I know everything I need to know about that show now. Good. So no, I don't have to watch it. Today, setting up a very, very fun day for you. Usher and Chris Brown, that's the big concert that we're giving away tickets for all week long. U.S. Bank Stadium at the end of June. So, I mean, this is just days away. Would you like to go? We'll have those tickets for you at about 7:07 this morning. But the first thing we want to do is put $1,000 in your pocket. If you can tell the difference between us opening a can of soda or a can of beer, you could end up $1,000 richer in just 3 minutes. Good morning. Let's make Monday happen.

0: day.
1: All right, before we get to suds or soda here, when was the last time you got caught wearing the same clothes 2 days in a row?
2: I don't wear clothes 2 days in a row.
1: Never, ever in your whole life?
2: No.
1: Well,
2: unless it's like a uniform.
1: I'm at a graduation on Friday night, a graduation celebration, and my wife and I walk up the driveway, and we see the graduate. Hey, congratulations. So excited. She's off to Lincoln, Nebraska for college.
2: Ah, Lincoln.
1: And I turn the corner, and I see a baseball friend of mine, a guy I haven't seen in like a year. And I got to know him when we first moved to town. I was helping with the program at St. Cloud State, the baseball program. And so was he. And so we got to know each other. We have kids the same age. And we just kind of became friends and see him every once in a while. But I haven't seen him in like a year. I go, Mike, how you doing, man? He's like, I'm moving to Florida Monday.
2: Oh, nice.
1: He and his wife are moving to Florida today. They're like on their way. And so we catch up a little bit and have a beer and talk in baseball and stuff like that. And everything's fine. We do the graduation. We have a little food and say goodbye. Whew. The next day, my wife and I roll up to graduate, another graduation. Other end of town. Walk up, see the graduate. Congratulations. So happy for you. So proud of you. Oh. And I turn around and he goes, oh, God. And I see the same guy. I see Mike. And I go, hey, twice in the same couple of days. I haven't seen you in like a year. And now I'm seeing you back to back days. And he goes, and?
2: Oh.
1: And I go, and what? Well, I'm clearly wearing the same clothes again.
2: Oh, and didn't I think he'd be busted.
1: I go, I would have never even noticed if you wouldn't say anything.
2: They packed everything.
1: Everything's packed up. Yeah. Right. So he goes, I even tried to wash it in the sink last night and then dry it out and stuff like my shirt. He goes, of course I'm wearing the same shirt today. And I'm like, I would have never even noticed. I don't pay that much attention. He goes, well, then you're going to tell everybody now. And I go, well, now that you mentioned it, yes, yeah. I'm going to talk about it on the radio. But it was so exciting to hear about, like, he and his wife have been dreaming about making this move for years, and their daughter is going to college just like 30 miles away from where they're moving. Mm-hmm. And so they're very, very excited about it. But the whole weekend was him spent trying to convince me that he never, ever wears the same clothes 2 days in a row, but everything's packed. Everything's packed. It's in the moving van.
2: Yeah.
1: And I'm like, I don't care if you wear the same stuff 30 days in a row. I really don't.
2: He shouldn't have said anything. You never would have noticed. Would Trisha have noticed?
1: No.
2: She would have said,
1: no, because I told her the same thing. We sit down and she's like, oh, you saw Mike again? I'm like, yeah, he's wearing the same clothes as last night.
2: So goes, he does have room to worry.
1: She goes, no, he isn't. I go, look, it's the same shirt. It's the same shirt. He goes, oh my God, I think it is. I'm like, but what have you noticed? Nobody notices that kind of stuff. Unless you're wearing something really outrageous. I don't think anybody notices that you wear the same stuff over and over again, unless you got a severe funk. And then all I imagined is that when he told me, oh, I even washed it in the sink last night.
2: Yeah.
1: I imagined that scene from Planes, Trains, and Automobiles where Steve Martin goes to wash his face and John Candy's like socks and underwear in the sink. You know,
2: gross.
1: I'm like, oh my gosh, washing your stuff. When was the last time you had to wash your clothes in the sink?
2: I washed my underwear in the sink. Because I packed everything for a basketball tournament. We had an out-of-town basketball tournament. I didn't bring any underwear. I just had the underwear I had on my butt that day. So I used the soap, the water. I hung it up to dry for the next day. But I felt a certain way about it.
1: I'm just here to tell you that if you're wearing the same thing today that you wore yesterday, I don't think anyone's going to notice. But if you make a big deal of it, it could end up
2: right
1: as a public display. So Mike and his family headed to Florida.
2: Nice shirt.
1: See you later.
2: I bet he's wearing the same thing today.
1: Absolutely. Yeah. All right, let's get you some money. $1,000 is up for grabs right now with our suds or soda game. All you have to do is listen. And are we opening a can of beer or a can of soda? If you can get on the leaderboard, you're poised to put $1,000 in your pocket. We need caller number 10 at 320-251-1047. If you'd like $1,000, start dialing. You could end up our next leader. Let's go.

0: Bruno and the Playhouse. Good morning. It's Kat and JJ, and we welcome Christy to the show because she's caller number 10 this morning. For suds or soda. Christy, give me the best part of your weekend.
1: Oh, goodness. Sunshine. Weather was beautiful.
0: You know, I got a little sunburn, not only on the back of my neck from coaching a couple of summer baseball games last week, but now it's on my ears. Like, I got a little peeling going on in my ears.
2: You
0: and
2: get
0: I'm
2: all
0: like,
2: crispy.
0: Well, you just, like, you see somebody that's peeling on their ears, and you're like, leper. You know, like, it's just, it's a weird look.
2: Until it happens to you.
0: And I'm just, like, lathering it on. So, Christy, have you heard our suds or soda game before?
1: A couple times.
0: Okay, perfect.
1: Usually in the mornings.
0: Yeah. So here's the dealio. We're going to open either a can of soda or a can of beer. And if you can find your way onto the leaderboard, you could end up $1,000 richer. Heather is our current leader from St. Cloud. She's at 6. You're in St. Cloud as well, right? Is that what I remember?
1: Yep.
2: All right. Do you know Heather?
0: Yeah, do you know
1: Heather? Yeah. Possibly.
0: Maybe.
2: You might.
0: So we're going to start here. All you've got to do is listen and tell us whether or not this is a soda or a beer. Suds or soda? You ready for your first can, Christy?
1: I'm ready to go.
0: On your way to $1,000. Suds or soda?
1: I'm going to say suds.
2: I'm going to say suds. Is she right?
0: She's on the board.
2: That's it.
3: Yeah, look at her, Christy.
2: Well, Bush Light.
0: All right. One for one. You need 7 to become the new leader, so we got a ways to go. Can number 2, Christy in St. Cloud, suds or soda?
2: That sounded different.
1: It did. I'm still going to go with suds.
0: I'm so glad you did. Yeah.
2: Good job.
3: That's 2 for 2, Christy.
0: Now is here where the pressure really starts mounting. Can number 3. Christy in St. Cloud. Suds or soda?
2: That sounded different.
1: I'm still going to go with suds.
2: Are ya? You think we'd trick you? What kind of people do you think we are?
1: I opened 40 cans of pop yesterday, so I'm...
2: Oh, okay.
1: I'm like a pop.
0: No! Christy!
2: It was a Mountain Dew Zero
0: sugar. All right. Well, not a bad run. It's a good start. It's Monday. Everybody's kind of shaking it loose, but I can't get you on the leaderboard. But we'll give you another crack at it real soon. In the meantime, I hope you have a tremendous Monday, okay?
1: You too. Thanks, guys.
0: All right, you're welcome. Suds or soda? Heather is still the current leader from St. Cloud with 6. If you can beat it, stick around.
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0: All right, let's dig into the 4 before you hit the door. 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What's going on?
2: Well, obviously, it was a big weekend for sports, not just for basketball, but also for hockey and also for soccer. Is the U.S. just dominating in life? 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
5: 1, 2, 3, 4, 5. 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
0: The four before you hit the door is dead ahead. Four important stories we think you need to know about thanks to our friends at LJ Plumbing and Heating.
2: The excellence

0: Look at this. The U.S. and Iran, they've reached an agreement yesterday to end the conflict and reopen the Strait of Hormuz, capping 108 days of conflict that began back February 28th when the U.S. and Israel launched coordinated strike attacks across Iran.
1: It's been military pressure and strength from President Trump that's compelled Iran to this deal, which will be performance-based when it's signed.
2: I just love that there's an end to the killing.
0: Yes, an end to the killing. A lot of people are very excited to see. Obviously, not a close second, but the gas price is going down.
2: I'd like also that there's not a nuclear bomb over there.
0: Oh, yeah, go.
2: That's a nice one.
0: All right, so 12 people, including a pilot, were killed yesterday morning. They went up for a routine skydiving plane excursion, and they crashed in a field nearby.
3: The plane took off, and then at that point, it went down. We're not sure exactly anything beyond that.
0: Sad. So sad. Everybody going up for a day of fun in the sky, and that happens. All right, in sports news, we know the big word out of the weekend. The New York Knicks came from behind again. They like to give their viewers a heart attack.
4: Knicks fans, this is not a dream. Your long, long wait has ended. Go ahead and cry. After 53 years, the Knicks are finally NBA champions once again.
2: That city has been yearning for that for a while.
0: I know. And New Yorkers, they're so passionate. And it could have been worse. But the president of the Knicks, he was like, listen, please do not do anything dumb. Please don't. Only 23 people were taken into custody.
2: They're about to burn that city down. I've never been part of one of those celebrations where I don't mind celebrating, but I'm not going to just like...
0: See all the buses
2: push over cop
0: up?
2: Cars and stuff. I just don't get that.
0: No. Also in the sports world, the Carolina Hurricanes beat the Vegas Golden Knights in game 6 to win the championship. Also, the U.S. scored more goals against Paraguay in the World Cup than ever before, even though some people here in the U.S. don't think they should even be over there.
5: There is absolutely no buzz of the World Cup here in America. First of all, ticket prices are in the thousands to even get to them. I'd have to get a hotel and a flight there and ticket, which would be about probably like $6,000. America's not even built for the World Cup.
2: Well, it's not our sport.
0: It's
2: not.
0: That's
2: the thing. Like, we took it from someone else. And I'm sure not a lot of sports originate in the U.S., but it's just always been bigger elsewhere.
0: But soccer fans are so passionate. Like, my brother played soccer for about a minute when he was younger. Mm-hmm. He is the biggest soccer fan.
2: It's fun to watch.
0: Yeah. All right. So another story, only out of Florida will this happen. But a 33-year-old man, his name is Connor Paraday. He was pulled over in Florida on Friday, clocking down the road 90 and a 60. Mm. But what they found inside, very alarming.
6: You're really going to want a White Claw.
0: 34 empty White Claw cans piled up. But a lot of them were half drunk. So they said, sir, what's going on back here? And he just said, I don't know. So if that is the case and that answer flies.
2: It's so weird how things, I remember growing up and having like my uncle stop by our house. But he always had a truck. And in the back of the truck was always beer cans.
0: Yeah.
2: Always empty beer cans. And I'm like, if you ever got pulled over, wouldn't that be the first thing they saw walking up to your car?
0: Yeah. We went out to visit family in Kansas. All of my mom's grandmother or mother's family lives in Kansas. And I remember we got up into my great uncle's truck and he just cracked open and he's like, let me show you the property, and just starts driving around with two very young girls. A can of beer showing us cows. I was like, this can't be normal.
2: It's a different world out there.
0: And that is the 4 before you hit the door.
7: Coming up next with Kat and JJ.
2: All right, so we tried to give away $1,000 with our Suds or Soda game. No dice. But the next question is, can you open Kat's cash cube? We know that there are several $1,000 worth of bills and change in there. If you can tell us how much it is, you can keep it all. Coming up next, do yourself a favor. I'll give you 3 minutes to take one more look at the cube before we get your guess. Text cube to 320-251-1047. You could end up with all that cash in 3 minutes.

0: someone opens the cash cube. Cash cube, make it rain. I think it'd be pretty awesome if we can make this happen. Has this gone longer than you expected it to?
1: It has gone longer, but I love this round. The round before, people were all over the place. This round, they're like, we know what we have to do. We have to write them down, listen to the clues.
0: They're hearing all of the guesses. So let's take a couple of callers right now. And if you can open Kat's Cash Cube, thanks to the law offices of Bradshaw and Bryant, you can have all the money in there. We know it's over $3,000, but how much is really in there? Tell us now and you win. Our number is 320-251-1047. Come get that money.

0: Are you coming in?
1: Hey, what? Quick question. Can an African-American person have blue eyes or green eyes? Is that possible?
2: Yes.
1: Seriously?
2: Yes.
1: I don't think I've ever met anyone of African descent that has anything but brown eyes.
2: That was probably a quick Google.
1: I was thinking about it. They were on the news. We always kind of keep a TV on in the studio. And on the news, there was a Brooklyn Park boy who's missing, and they had listed his eye color. And I mean, obviously you want as many descriptive items as you can, but it just made me think, like, I don't think I've ever, of all the kids I've coached and all the people I've met in my life, I don't think I've ever met an African-American with blue or green eyes.
2: So that would probably be as a distinct description.
1: Right. But his were brown. So it was just kind of like, well,
2: oh,
1: but it wasn't blue or green. I've never met

0: It's beautiful. Did you know that Stacey Dash, her cousin is Damon Dash?
1: Who's Damon Dash?
2: Really?
0: Damon Dash, the entertainer.
2: Oh, wow.
1: What does he do?
0: Damon Dash, he's a record producer. He's produced
2: he's
0: like
2: a
0: everyone's
2: record producer.
0: Yeah.
1: Okay, I know that guy.
0: Anyway.
1: All right, anyways.
2: Rockefeller.
1: Look at that.
0: Rockefeller, that's right.
1: Good job. Carrie's plugged in.
0: Yes, I love it.
1: This. Give me the real quick highlight of your weekend before we get your guests here.
2: I took my kids to the river at the park, and it was a gorgeous day, and there was no weirdos, so it was great.
0: Did you go floating on the river, or do you just, like,
2: No, we like to just go down by the river. Kids will throw rocks, you know, just enjoy the weather.
1: Scout out the weirdos. Yeah.
0: So we were eating at Anton's yesterday, and all of a sudden we look out, and there was a group of people that had tethered all of their floaties, and they just floated by the restaurant. I thought it was.
1: Have you never
0: really
1: done
0: fun.
1: Like an Apple River venture?
0: No, but my mom is
2: we
0: like.
2: Went there.
0: Yeah, my mom really wants to do
1: there's,
0: that.
1: I'm telling, there's nothing like getting 10 of your buddies together and a case of beer and floating down the Apple River. Oof, good times. All right, Carrie, we got a whole bunch of cash in this cube. Tell us what's in there. You can have it all.
2: Does it have to be the change too, or is it just the dollars?
1: Change is
0: there is change.
2: Okay, so $37.96.89
1: How much time you spent, do you think, looking at that cube?
2: Too much.
0: Yeah.
1: Oh, doesn't matter, I guess. I hope you have a great morning. Thanks for clearing everything up for us today. It was fun talking to you.
2: No problem. You guys have a great day.
1: You too. How's Dakota feeling today?
3: Good. How are you guys?
1: Good. Now, to be better than Carrie, you've got to provide us with all sorts of information right now. We got a lot from her. How was your weekend?
3: My weekend was good. It was a beautiful weekend.
1: Any weirdos?
3: With some family. No, not that I was aware of.
1: Maybe you're the one.
3: Could be.
1: Let's go. You're all of a sudden a whole lot richer if you can tell us what's in the cash cube.
3: 36-22-91
1: Ooh, who's back there?
3: That's Jackson.
1: Yeah, how old is he?
3: He's two.
1: Two.
3: He's two.
1: What would you get Jackson if he ended up with $3,600 right now?
3: Whatever he wants.
0: What an answer.
1: Well, that ain't going to happen, I guess, but I hope you have a great day.
3: You too.
1: Bye. Bye, Jackson. See you later. Bye, Dakota. Still no winner with the cash cube. Do yourself a huge favor. Look at it. Text the word cube to 320-251-1047. Take another peek at it, and you could end up a whole lot richer next time we play.
4: Coming up next, here's what's next with Kat and JJ.
1: All right, I'm going to get in some listener bingo this morning. Looking for an amazing story from you, because maybe you're somebody listening who?
0: Who has found love later on in life, like way later, or you know someone that found love at an older age. I look at my grandparents, 96, 97. I can't imagine if either of them were single or found themselves.
1: Well, they were married for how long? 70 years?
0: Yeah.
1: Jesus.
0: So they found, you found love, or you have like a grandfather or grandmother that found love in the old folks' home.
1: When you look at either of your grandparents at the age they are right now, let's say one of them would have passed in their 60s. Do you think either of them would have dated and found love after that? Are they type of people like that? Or are they the
0: question.
1: I only had one and done kind of person?
0: I think my grandfather would not have found somebody. I think my grandmother would have.
1: Yeah, just somebody to at least spend time with.
0: Yeah.
1: Watch the Twins games with.
0: Such a dish, you know, she just like was. It would have been a shame.
1: She was a high-end hottie for many, many, many, many years.
0: Yes, she was, yeah.
1: I'm looking for anyone listening here. I was just thinking about, I was just
0: talking about my grandma like that.
1: I was thinking about, like, I'm at a point right now where I've been married 26 years, 27 years, and I don't know if I'd go looking for love if my wife wasn't around.
0: Yeah.
1: Like, I'm pretty content with myself. Anyways, I'm going to be on the hunt for anyone listening who is currently in a cast, a sling, a brace. Like something unfortunate happened, and there's a great story to go with. If either of these fit, prepare to get your bingo coming up next.
5: Comedy go.
6: My daughter said something to me that no father wants to hear. She called me dude. Now, listen, I understand why she did it, right? She's not 6 years old anymore. How was school today, sweetie? It's pretty good, dude. No, listen, no, wait. I'm not here to sell you weed, okay? I'm still signing permission slips. We're not working the line together at Jersey Mike. So how about you call me dad and then put your headphones back on and let Phoebe Bridgers whisk you away from this bland planet you're trying. I don't want to be here either. How was hanging out with your friends today, sweetie? It was pretty good, dude. Well, that.

0: That's awesome, bro. You know what else was awesome? When you thought Paw Patrol was real 6 years ago.
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18: 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How fun.
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4: All right, hurry up and call us if you fit one of the following two criteria. First person through gets the bingo. But you have to be either somebody listening who...
5: Who knows somebody that found love at a very old age. This woman was talking to her friend who's a matchmaker about her grandpa. And this matchmaker's like, listen, let's find him love.
2: Meet Saul, the 96-year-old Brooklyn-born Manhattan-based gem. He spent his career as a chemical engineer working in healthcare and aerospace, creating technologies that we still use today. So if you... or your mother, or your grandmother, are anywhere from age 82 till death do us part, we are looking for you.
4: Looking for Saul.
5: That's so sweet. So yeah, maybe a grandparent was like, listen, I'm not going to die alone. I love love. And the senior care facilities, they are running rampant with horny old people. Trust me. I'm not going to tell you why you should trust me. I'm just saying. it's happening.
4: At that age, is it wrong to ask about their pension? Like when you're dating, you know how like you want to ask about their credit score?
5: Yeah.
4: Is it okay to ask about pensions at that age?
5: I'm sure it'll come up.
4: How much you sitting on there, Myrtle?
5: Yeah. How much you get every month? What's that direct deposit?
4: Your kid's rich?
5: I mean, a sexy conversation. Let's talk direct deposit.
4: I'm looking for anyone this morning listening who is currently in a cast, a sling, a brace, like something bad happened. It breaks my heart. And I was rolling through Facebook before the show. I've got two different friends that have had kids either break legs or arms in their summer sports already this summer.
5: What a bummer.
4: And I'm just like, man, you are in a cast all summer long. Kids are going to the lake. They're going to the pool. You can't do it. You got to put the garbage bag around it.
5: Oh,
4: it stinks. But I'm looking for anyone listening who currently is in a cast or a sling or a brace. What's your story? Or maybe you're somebody listening who?
5: Who knows somebody, old age, they found love. They found someone to share their oatmeal with. Who is it?
4: Denture cream everywhere. Yeah. If either of these fit, now you got to call 320-251-1047. First person through gets the bingo, so call now.

0: Father's Day is coming up on Friday. I want you to start thinking about the trait you got from your father, the non-physical trait that you got from your father that you now recognize at your age. We're going to touch on those in the 7 o'clock hour. What's good, Kat?
1: All right. So, you know, I like to find new shows, tell you all about it because you never watch TV ever. And I like to watch TV and do things at the same time. So I was
0: like
1: deep cleaning my house on Saturday. And I just wanted to make life easier for all of us. We have a busy week. And so I said, let's deep clean. Had this on in the background. Have you ever seen the movie or the show being promoted? It's called Squatters. Get the out of my house.
0: No.
1: Okay. So it's directed by Kelly Ripa and her husband, Mark Consuelos. And they are unearthing what is happening all over the country. You really need to know the rules, the laws of what state you live in. California is the worst because somebody could just, they could ask to rent a room from you. And then what, in this case, she asks to rent a room from this guy in Malibu. And then 2 weeks goes by. She's like, you know, my uncle is going to be wiring you the rent. Just give me a couple more days. If they can make it to day 30, they have full rights to your house. So therefore, you can't kick them out. You cannot change the locks. You can't tamper with.
0: Why can't you kick them out?
1: Electricity, plumbing to draw them out. You just can't. It's like a renter's rule that goes into effect. And a lot of people don't know this. So then all of a sudden you have this squatter that has full rights to your house. She did it all up and down the coast of California.
0: How do you get them out?
1: You either have to pay them to leave. Like this guy paid her
0: hell no.
1: $3,400 to kick rocks. One guy took over this woman's house. She met him on a dating app and then she gets like terminally sick. The house goes to her daughter, yet he claims they were common law, but they weren't even dating. She was just letting him rent a room, and then they destroy the house. Can you even imagine? And one state, I forget which state, somebody could just come into your house, you're at work, they could just sit on your couch and start eating food, claim you let them move in. It's just a claim, word of mouth, and then they have full rights to stay there. You can't
0: get
1: them out.
0: That if you're a renter, you have to have some rights, right? I get all of that. But it should end when you're done paying the rent.
1: Mm-hmm.
0: That's so bananas.
1: So what some people are doing is they have enough money to pay you, to fool you to live there for 30 days. Then after the 30 days, you cannot kick them out. It's a rent, like all renters are protected by this rule. You got to watch it. It's on HBO Max. It's called Squatters. Get the out of my
0: and
1: mouth.
0: This is Kelly Ripa, huh?
1: Yeah.
0: She produced it?
1: 6 episodes of people that, like one guy thinks he's like part of this Moroccan sovereign, whatever. It's all made up. But in this group's mind, if they feel like they want something like property, they just take it. And then they put up a red flag with a green star. And that's their base
0: that's
1: now.
0: That's the squatter flag?
1: Yes. And this woman's like, I worked my ass off to save up. I'm a female, buy this house by myself. And then one day she goes, the locks are changed. And her next door neighbor's like, oh, I just met your boyfriend. He's so sweet. She goes, I don't have a boyfriend. She goes, oh, yeah, he was changing the locks today. What a nice guy.
0: Wow.
1: So, I mean, it just really opened your eyes
0: to how this world is really weird right now.
1: Have to read the fine print or like just do a quick Google search if you are a renter. If you're renting your property or properties, it can go south real fast.
0: Okay, so imagine you buy a rental property, you fix it up.
1: Yeah.
0: And you want a family to move in there. You can't kick them out then?
1: You can't. No, like you have to have something in writing that says if you don't pay by this
0: time. Well, so that's the way. That's
1: they both
0: the way
1: acknowledge.
0: It, right? Like,
1: yeah.
0: So they sign a contract that says if you're more than 30 days late with the rent, you're out.
1: But like that Malibu guy, he was just desperate for somebody to, he was, you know, falling on hard times. He needed somebody financially to pick up the slack.
0: Well, that's kind of on him then for being a doofus.
1: It is on him. But like those rules are crazy. And then they still have 24 hours to vacate. So these people would just take sledgehammers to walls,
0: jeez,
1: completely like pooping corners and totally worth a watch.
0: I would just play our podcast on loop and that would force them out.
2: Coming up. up next.
3: It's Kat and JJ, and here's what's
0: next. Let's dig into our first round of paparazzi for the week. We shall gossip about...
1: All right, we're going to talk about a very tragic and wild death in Brazil involving a musician who had huge following. And also Seth Rogen, why he'll never speak to James Franco again. Is he opening up as to why? Coming up with Radio Paparazzi next.
2: Yeah, you know it's time to wake up.
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0: Kat's Cash Cube is full of money, and thanks to the law offices of Bradshaw and Bryant, if you can be the first person to tell us how much is in the Cash Cube, you win it all. 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
1: So Oliver Tree is a California singer. He sings this like it's all over social.
16: Life goes on and on and on and on and on.
1: Record producer.
0: This guy's got that dope haircut.
1: Yeah, the bowl haircut. But he died yesterday, age of 32, along with six others. Two helicopters crashed. They collided in Rio de Janeiro in Brazil. No survivors. Sometimes you're like, what went wrong? You could not see somebody that close to you or go up or go
0: down.
1: Could
0: have been fog.
1: It's not like a road. There's several places to go.
0: A lot of people said that about, Kobe's crash too. And then,
1: Kobe didn't collide. Kobe went down.
0: Well, you hit something.
1: What?
0: Didn't they hit the side of a hill? I thought there was fog, and then it ended up.
1: Well, yeah, the fog caused them to, but like they didn't hit mid air.
0: Yeah, it's weird unless you're a pilot to understand what was going on there.
1: It will be interesting to dig into. All right, so Seth Rogen says that he has not spoken to his good friend James Franco in a long time. No plans to work with him again. Will we ever know why?
6: The personal side of it is just it's so nuanced and it involves people that I don't know if I should be dragging into this, and I think it's. I don't know what I would benefit from getting deeply into it in this way.
0: What do you think happened?
1: I don't know. But obviously, the people that James affected, Seth cares more about than James. So it must have been pretty bad. There was like the sexual assault case and stuff like that. So who knows?
0: Those two were tight as thieves for a while.
1: Yep. All right. So Emily Blunt talks about how, and you've talked about when Trisha's away, you'll show some video. Like when your kids were younger, they watched Slapshot. They watched Bad News Bears.
0: Oh, yeah.
1: Maybe not the best choice. My mom showed us Dr. Giggles. That is a frightening horror film about a doctor clown that saws people in half when I was like 7 years old. Too young for that. But Emily Blunt, her dad showed her Pretty Woman when she was 10.
11: My dad would bring home like Pretty Woman when I was 10, you know. I loved Pretty Woman.
0: Yeah. I saw Eddie Murphy's Delirious on VHS when my dad first rented a VCR. And we were about 3 minutes through it. And my mom is like, nope, nope, nope.
1: Go to bed.
0: So, right. So we go off to bed. I hear them giggling in the living room. Yeah. The next morning, it's 5 a.m. Where am I? Right. Glued up to it. Yeah. And then we did that Mr. T part. And he's like, come here, boy.
1: I thought Liam was there to watch Scary Movie. I thought we had him. He's 13. We start watching, even just 7 minutes, Derek looks at me and he's like, what are you doing? I forgot like how raunchy and bad it was. So we'll revisit it in a couple of years. Blowing out their candles today. Northwest, Kim and Kanye's daughter, 13 today.
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0: Chris Brown and Usher are coming to US Bank Stadium in just 15 nights. The show is on the 30th. Would you like to go? We're giving away tickets all week long and we'll give you your first opportunity in 3 minutes.
2: Kat and JJ.

0: give away some tickets to check out Chris Brown and Usher. Show's just coming up in 2 weeks, U.S. Bank Stadium on the 30th. So I thought it would be fun today, instead of taking caller number 10 and playing a game, I'm going to let Kat be the judge and the jury on this. And it has to do with this Usher song. I want to make love in this club. Hey. Make love in this club. Hey. In this club. So I'm looking for people that found love in a very, very odd or unique place.
1: Like in line at a porta potty at a music festival.
0: Something like that.
1: Yeah.
0: It has a very unique situation. It doesn't necessarily have to be the club. But you found love in the most awkward, almost unbelievable place. Family reunion.
1: I want those. Hopefully it was a plus one, not biological.
0: Let's go. I'm going to take a handful of people. You get to tell us your story. And if Kat likes yours the best, you're going to see Usher and Chris Brown. You found love in a very awkward place. Where was it? Start calling now to get in line. 320-251-1047 if you want a shot at these. Let's get your story and get you to see Usher and Chris Brown. Call now and good luck.

0: this is going to be about interesting at the very least. We had so many calls float in for this odd love story situation we've got going on here. Love in the club, I think, is way too common. So if you'd like to go see Usher sing that, Chris Brown too, on the 30th, we need your real love story. But it was, you found love in a really awkward place. Yours is kind of like,
1: What,
0: found
1: work?
0: Love at work.
1: Found love at work several times. This one just stuck.
0: Nancy, can you hear us by chance? See, this is when we get so many calls, every once in a while the phone lines get a little funky. Now, Holly, you can hear us though, right?
2: I can.
0: Okay, perfect. Let's get your story real quick. Where'd you find love? That was just an awkward spot.
2: I was in McDonald's drive-thru, and I thought the guy in front of me was good-looking, so I waved at him, and he waved back, and he left, and I left, and I followed him to the gas station, and I was looking at him to get a double check, and I'm like, well, I got to get some gas.
1: Yeah.
2: So I was filling up with my gas, but I already had a full tank, so I could only get like a buck and a half in, and I got back in my car, and I'm sitting there, and I'm waiting for him to come out of the gas station. And I looked to my left, and he was parked next to me. And he asked me if I was following him. And I said, a maybe. And then I'm like, can I get your phone number? And he gave it to me. And now we're married happily and have children.
1: Stop.
2: And been together for 15 years.
1: So you were so bold. That's hot. That does not happen anymore. People are like, even though if somebody says, yeah, I'm taken, not interested, you move on. You don't like keep following them.
0: If a guy does this, he's a stalker. If a girl does it, it's hot.
1: The guy's got to do it in the right way. He's just got to, like, don't be creepy.
0: I got to ask how you knew he was hot if he was ahead of you in the drive-thru.
1: The mirror.
2: Because I could see him in his rearview mirror.
0: Yeah.
1: Here, I thought it was like a pay it forward line. You're like, oh, he's so nice and hot, but you just thought he was
0: in the McDonald's drive-thru. All right, perfect story. Yep. Hang on a second. I'm going to try and put you on hold. That's Holly. Hey, Caitlin, can you hear us?
3: Yeah,
0: My phone lines are all screwed up this morning. All right, tell us about your love in an awkward place.
3: So when I lived in the metro, I worked at Applebee's in Rosedale, and my husband and his super rowdy family came in, and I am not going to lie to you, they were awful. The worst type of people to serve at an Applebee's, they came in like bar hopping from his sister who just graduated nursing school, and they were like, oh, my brother's single, you guys got it. And I was like, no, I'm okay. Like, I knew I wasn't going to get any type of tip from them because of just how liquored up they were. And towards the end, they were able to convince me, and now we've been married for almost 5 years, and we have 4 kids together.
0: Look at that. Dang. You married into that rowdy bunch.
3: Yeah, I did.
1: Are they
3: yeah.
1: still the worst?
3: Honestly, yes.
1: That is great.
0: That's what I need. Okay, hang on a second. That's Caitlin Cat. I fear we're only going to get one more story here real quick. Julie, good morning. How are you?
4: Good. How are you guys?
0: Good. Tell us about your love in an awkward place.
4: So I used to work at Kmart back in the day, and after January or after the Christmas rush, they'd cut your hours down to virtually nothing. And like, I think they hired this stock boy, and I'm like, are you freaking kidding me? Excuse me.
1: Nope.
4: They hired a stock boy, and I'm getting 3 hours a week. And come to find out, he was an assistant manager, and we became friends, and I had been dating a guy for 4.5 years, and he and I, the other guy, went to church on Easter. So I'm like, hey, I see him, and I'm like, hey, you want to come over for Easter dinner? Because I knew he was from out of town and he wasn't going home. And I ripped a check blank out of my check registry and gave him my address, and thinking that he wouldn't have come. So told my parents, I'm like, hey, this other person might come. We're friends, air quoted. And there's a knock on my parents' door. And so I'm sitting at Easter dinner with my ex-boyfriend and my future husband of 30 years.
1: Wow.
0: Wow.
1: How twisted is fate? But you gave him a blank check? You couldn't just, like let him know?
4: Well, it was like the deposit part of it. Like, and kind of joked. I'm like, hey, if you have any extra money, you know, feel free.
1: This is like a Hallmark movie. where he just like shows up.
0: We met at Kmart, and 30 years later, look at our lives. All right, I like that one. That one's great as well. Yeah. Hang on, Julia. So, Kat, with all those said, you've got to pick the one you like best. Love, not in the club, but in an awkward place. Who's our winner this morning?
1: They're all so good. I'm going to have to go with my girl, my bold girl, and the McDonald's drive-thru.
0: Holly?
1: Yeah, I'm going to go with Holly.
0: Holly, you still there? Can you hear us?
5: Oh, I'm not Holly.
0: Oh, you're not.
5: I have a really
0: good. Oh, my God. Okay. This is our phone lines got so jacked up this morning. All right, hang on a second. We'll get your story as well.
5: I have a really, really, really good story.
0: Okay, perfect. Go for it. Well, what's your name, by the way?
5: Oh, dear. Megan.
0: Megan, go ahead.
5: So, it's kind of a long story, but the end is the kicker, I guess. So, my now husband works for like a warehouse, and his main days of work were Sundays. And at this particular weekend, it was the weekend of Valentine's Day, I had a friend, kind of a crazy friend named Jackie, and I had been gone for the weekend. I lived at home at the moment for college, and Jackie called me up, and she was a server at a bowling alley.
1: Yeah.
5: And she's like, oh, I got all these guys' numbers last night. Let's just, like, drive around and call a bunch of these guys. And I knew that I should not be doing that because I had, like, 5 tests the coming week or something crazy.
1: Okay.
5: And so what we did, and these two gentlemen, she got a hold of this one guy named Aaron. And Aaron apparently called Matt, and we met. Bowling alley, and Matt had I found out later that he wasn't even supposed to be in town. He was to be on a cruise with his parents, but he couldn't get the time off of work. And I wasn't supposed to be there either for what I just said. Well, so I started flirting with him at this bowling alley, and
1: Such a long story.
5: I know, I'm sorry. It's really good by the end, I promise.
1: Okay.
5: But he had woken up from a nap when he came. And knowing what I know of him now, like, he'd never wake up.
1: Right.
5: Like, it was just a divine thing that he was waking up to meet me. But he had his shirt on, like, backwards and, like, inside out. And anyway, so we met at a bowling alley, effectively, and it started right then and there. But fast forward a couple of years, and this crazy girl who had introduced us, all of a sudden I'm watching national news, and I hadn't seen her since then.
1: That's crazy.
5: And she, like, had been from Omaha or whatever.
0: Right.
5: And so Halloween, a few years later, national news, a girl, two girls broke into the Omaha Zoo, and... on Halloween.
1: Okay.
5: And they, one had a mangled hand from trying to pet a tiger at the zoo.
1: This is who introduced
5: me to my husband.
1: So, cut to, you're married.
5: Yes. We have a daughter in heaven. We have 3 crazy boys. And there's a lot of other craziness, but...
1: Wow.
5: Yeah.
1: Well, we'll save that for a different day.
0: I thought you said this was a long story.
5: Well, it's a lot longer if you want it to be.
1: No, but you are adorable, and that was a great story, and we're so lucky to have taken a call from you today.
5: Thank you, but the kicker of that is back in that day, like, I don't think I would have done that, but...
1: Mm-hmm. That's, yeah. The whole tiger story works into that.
0: Yeah.
1: Right. Wow, what a treat.
0: Thank you so much for calling.
5: Bye.
0: Okay, bye.
1: She is amazing. She knew it was going to be long, too. She told us.
0: I talk for a living, and I couldn't have talked that long.
1: We're being called the D word. She's a good spirit.
0: Okay,
1: she's
0: so but sport. I love that. But our winner's Holly, right? Is that yes. what we're saying? She okay.
1: Good job, Holly.
0: So I got to reset all the phone lines. Holly, call us back in 10 minutes once I get this all reset, and we'll get you tickets. That was awesome.
6: Coming up next.
1: Wow.
6: Kat and JJ.
1: I mean, it wasn't a terrible story. It could have been worse.
0: I didn't think it was going to get better. Then the mangled hand came in.
1: Yes.
0: And I was, and plus Dave, who owned the bowling alley.
1: And like, that was the one that introduced us.
0: All right.
1: Grandma, tell us that story again. Anyway, all right.
0: Next
1: we have
0: year.
1: Four before you hit the door coming up. We have obviously the New York Knicks coming out with the championship win. But who made the coolest announcement about it? You're going to hear that coming up with the four before you hit the door next.
6: Up in the Playhouse with Kat and JJ.
0: One text, $5,000. 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
18: The excellence begins.

0: the United States and Iran, they've reached an agreement yesterday to end the conflict and reopen the Strait of Hormuz. This is capping off 108 days of conflict. It started in February. That was when the U.S. and Israel launched coordinated strikes across Iran.
1: It's been military pressure and strength from President Trump that's compelled Iran to this deal, which will be performance-based when it's signed.
2: Keeping them without a nuclear weapon and getting everything back to normal is probably best-case scenario here.
0: Yeah, it'd be interesting to find out who gets what and why, because somebody had to, they both had to feel like they got something out of it. That is what an agreement is all about. But will we be privy to it? Maybe. It's our president.
2: He tells us everything. I can't believe he's not going to talk about it.
0: In sports, the New York Knicks, they came from behind again on Saturday night against the San Antonio Spurs to win.
3: Knicks fans, this is not a dream. Your long, long wait has ended. Go ahead and cry. After 53 years, the Knicks have finally champions once again.
0: Yeah, it's just crazy. And did I tell you, I did find out that Ben Stiller was shooting an HBO documentary with his phone. You know how it was bothering me?
2: That's what he was doing?
0: He was holding his phone from getting out of the car the entire game, getting all the footage. But it's for us to see how the other half watch a game. So it's all about from
2: the front
0: the
2: rowers.
0: Front rowers. Yeah. So
2: I don't know if I want to watch that.
0: Anyway, even if you were not on the ground, but you found out that the Knicks were winners, the Knicks plane radioed the tower to let them know what the scene was around the city.
4: Please let the guys know New York Tracon, LaGuardia Tower, Kennedy Tower, maybe even Newark Tower, Westchester Tower. We're all on about 3 to 4 hours of sleep, but as happy as we could ever be. Congrats.
5: Yeah, for sure. They were they finally settled down about 30 minutes ago, but before that, there was pretty excited bunch back there.
2: I'm sure it's a great gig flying like a professional sports team's plane, but can you imagine flying them home after they win a world championship?
0: No, how rowdy they were, but like, I love that accent, you know? Like, I wouldn't want my doctor to have that accent, but it's really, it's kind of charming, you know?
2: My air traffic controller, fine.
0: They're like, this sense of community among them, it's kind of beautiful.
2: We got you.
0: We got you. All right, so a fisherman named Elliot Sudell, he is making headlines. He was in Nantucket, and he just put out his rod, and what was on the other end?
6: The shark.
7: It's a little white, great white.
6: Yeah, white shark.
7: Wow, that's sick.
6: The biggest.
7: Wow. Get the hook out of him.
2: I caught a great white shark with a fishing rod.
0: Yes, he reeled him all the way in, and this was not like a baby great white shark. This was
2: a big dog?
0: A teen. You know, the teen that like left home that night probably, and he's like, I'll
2: hungry,
0: be back in
2: though,
0: the morning.
2: Probably. Those are just, there are Earth's most developed killers. That's all they do.
0: Too close to shore. I mean, how far out can you possibly cast in the ocean?
2: Oh, he was off a dock?
0: He
2: wasn't on a boat?
0: He was on the sand, this
2: fisherman. Oh, my God.
0: Yeah, so he was on the shore. All right, so this guy, baffled at how Bounty paper towels do their math.
8: Well, I'm back at Kroger, and Bounty has made some changes. 8 equals 20. 8 also equals 24. You know what else equals 24? 6.
0: What?
8: You know what 6 also equals? 12. What equals 12? 30 equals 12. So that means 30 equals 6, which equals 8. You know what also equals 8? 4. Unrelated. 2 equals 6.
0: What are these numbers? Like, I just...
2: So it's the thicker roll gives you two rolls, but it's really... I don't even bother with it at toilet paper or anything anymore. I just look at what looks comfortable.
0: My mom is so wasteful. She loves paper towels. Loves them. And it makes me so angry because I dried my hands on one of her bath towels the other day. And she was like, why did you do that? I said, because I don't want to use all these paper towels. She'll just grab like
2: how do you know
0: eight.
2: That bath towel wasn't just in a crotch?
0: That is a good question.
2: I'm going paper towels all the time because of that.
0: All right. And that is the four before you hit the door.
9: Coming up next. Here's what's next with Kat and
2: Jay. Father's Day is Sunday. If you haven't got your old man something, now go do it because it should be as big as Mother's Day. We know it's not because, right, exactly. But here's the question I have for you real quick. And I would love for you to start calling at 320-251-1047. What is the non-physical trait you feel you got from your dad? Think about just one of them. Maybe you're not proud of it. But most of us are probably going to have something good.
0: I'm proud of mine, and a lot of people benefit from it. So
2: excited to hear yours. Okay. I'll give you mine, but I want to hear yours as well, okay? As you're listening, 320-251-1047. What is the non-physical trait that you got from your dad? You're probably pretty happy you got it. What's yours? Call now.

0: If you have embarrassing in-laws, you married into that situation, your stories are going to be welcome here in a couple of seconds. We'll get to that in just a few. Good morning, it's Kat and JJ. So with Father's Day coming up here, I thought an interesting question to be, like a lot of people you see, oh, I got my nose from my dad, I got my chin from my dad, I got my dad's eyes, something like that. But what's the non-physical trait you got from your old man?
1: The non-physical trait is my giving heart. I would say he would, if you needed $9, he'd find you 10. That's one thing that I don't do. I give.
0: My dad was so great in doing this.
1: But I did.
0: Won't.
1: No, I learned a lot from that. Don't give everything of yours, but give enough to help. You know, and that's what I told Liam. I'm like, if you have $5 and you can spare a dollar and someone is sitting there with a cardboard that says veteran needs help, you give them a dollar, you know, if you can, but only if you can, because then down the line, if you run out of money, you're in that same position.
0: Oh, you're a put your mask on first before you help somebody else with their mask situation.
1: You should always put your oxygen on first.
0: For me, it's the attention to detail. Like, I thought my father was a lunatic when he started working for government intelligence. It got so bad. Like, he would be gone for a while and then he'd come home and he'd go, hey, who moved the garbage can?
1: Oh,
0: and I'd be like, well, we have to take it out every week. He goes, that's not where it was when I left. Like, little things like that.
1: Yeah.
0: And I always thought he was such an absolute nut because of it. But now I'm the same way. I go into my garage and I go, hey, who was using the leaf blower? Why is that moved? And my wife will go, well, I had to use it for something.

0: good morning. It's Kat and JJ. We were talking about the trait you inherited from dad. You know, anytime around Father's Day, you start thinking of your dad, especially if he's not around. But the trait you inherited that's not physical, and yours would just be giving, huh?
1: Yeah, I have a very giving heart. I feel for people. Derek thinks sometimes too much. I do a lot for my family.
0: I'd be on the other side of that.
1: What do you mean?
0: I think you don't care enough.
1: You personally think that way?
0: Oh, just about everything.
1: Really?
0: Just kidding.
1: Interesting. But yeah, sometimes I do feel like maybe I do care too much. Sometimes you wonder, are other people going to, and you shouldn't give with the expectation of getting it back, but sometimes you're like, are people going to care about me as much as I care about them? That does cross my mind sometimes.
0: We got a text from a nurse, and I'm not even going to give her name or her number because I don't want to light her up, but she's a nurse, and she said what I inherited from my dad was making jokes at the worst possible time.
1: Yeah.
0: I do that all the time, too.
1: If you're conscious of it, don't do it.
0: But when you get nervous or you get locked up in a situation, mm-hmm. it's for me, the default is just to try and make someone laugh, right? I don't like seeing people like that. Perfect example, we had a classmate of mine when I was a sophomore. He was a senior and died in a car accident. Everybody loved this guy. And I liked him especially because he was so good to the underclassmen. Just a really, really decent dude. And we're at the funeral. And it gets to that part where, like, everybody, they're kind of in between speakers and everyone's just kind of very sad. A lot of people crying and stuff like that.
1: Yeah.
0: And, like, my only recourse was to lean over to my best friend and tell a joke. And he starts laughing and everyone starts looking over at us. And I'm like, this was a bad idea. But, like, I just default to that. Like, I want to see people jovial. When I see people sad, it's very uncomfortable
1: for me. You also do it, though, like, when there's a lull and you're like, you think you need to do something. Like at the
0: awkward pauses are bad for me.
1: Yeah. Like at the Nickelback.

0: that concert when like, you know, you didn't have to do it. But you were like, cat farted. Oh, yeah. God.
1: Well, listen, it was
0: made a huge deal out of us. Something that never happened.
1: Sometimes it gets like it hits so hard. It got in my brain. Like it went through my nostrils and into my brain. And I couldn't let it go. I still to this day, I've never smelled anything like it.
0: Wow.
1: You can go buy the biggest turkey farm and it has 1/1000th the potency of the one that cat let out that night.
0: Really?
1: It was a blue cloud in the arena. And I thought we were under chemical warfare.
0: You're a different kind of guy.
1: Even with a gas mask, I would have barely survived.
2: Coming up next.
3: It's Kat and JJ, and here's what's next.
1: I would love for you to just spout off your most embarrassing in-law's name right now. Go.
0: Nope. Oh, my God. I almost did. So I want to talk about this because my friend is planning a wedding, and it's for her child. It's happening in the next 2 weeks. And she's very nervous about her sister-in-law. And I'm like, God, if I were nervous about how somebody was going to act on my child's big day, best believe you won't be coming. And I'll just call you and I'll explain why. I would assume Tanya, I think she was a bit nervous. Remember how she kept asking for you to send what vows you were going to say?
1: Oh, right. Yeah, because I resided over their ceremony.
0: Because
1: she wanted to see it.
0: Because you make people nervous.
1: And I'm like, you don't get to see this, but this is my vows.
0: She was worried about being embarrassed.
1: And they were dialed in, though. I didn't embarrass. I could have.
0: The worst part is when they are family, because you're like, you should love me enough to not embarrass me. I want to hear from you if you have an embarrassing direct relative, or maybe you married into a family with embarrassing in-laws.
1: Well, that's the worst, because you can't say something to somebody. If you marry into that family, you can't light them up for being embarrassing.
0: They're always like, well, that's just Uncle James. That's just what he does. But it's like, but it's really embarrassing and he should stop.
1: Let's go. 320-251-1047. You have that really embarrassing in-law. Who is it? How do they make you really, really nervous? I'm going to assume that most of these are guys we're going to be talking about next.
4: Comedy gold.
5: We need to spend less money on our military and our space program and put all of our money into soccer. I have traveled the world, ladies and gentlemen, and the only way we're going to break the hearts of the rest of the world is by beating them at the only thing they truly love in life. And if you're an American and you have a hard time enjoying soccer, here's a little tip for you to enjoy it. When a soccer match is on television, turn the sound all the way down and put on the theme song to Benny Hill over and over. And then everybody running around aimlessly kind of makes a little bit more sense.
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0: Seeking justice for the injured. 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
1: Good morning and welcome in. It's Kat and JJ. Got just a couple of seconds to take calls on this at 320-251-1047, but imagine your child's big wedding day is just a couple of days away. I've got this going on, but I don't have this fear.
0: No, I was having cocktails with my friend on Friday night, and I was like, all your ducks in a row, you ready? It's their first child getting married. And she's like, yes, I'm so excited. It's in a couple of weeks. And she's like, but one thing that I just have such anxiety over is, and she said her name, and I've met this woman before, but she wasn't like crazy. She wasn't rude. I didn't pick up on it, but she goes, she is so embarrassing at family events, and I'm very nervous that she's gonna maybe take a little bit of the spotlight from my child. And I'm like, isn't that a quick conversation? Isn't it? You know, I know you act this way, you have before, please don't do it this, but just be normal. I feel like it could be a conversation, because if you exclude somebody without telling them why, that's going to be a bigger reason why there's going to be some friction.
1: When your in-laws are just embarrassing. We mentioned it a couple of seconds ago, and Denise has been waiting on hold because you got one of these, right?
21: Oh, my Lord. My brother-in-law, he is so childish. And, you know, and he's the prankster. He likes jokes and all, and that's cool. But he is so childish, and he goes overboard all the time, and he just doesn't know when to stop. So recently, he got this fart machine. It's kind of like an upgraded, a modern whoopee cushion type thing.
0: Oh my God!
21: And yeah, and it's like he can literally play it anywhere. And the crazy thing is, he has it so that, I don't know if it's like an app or something on his phone where he can amplify it on his phone so yeah, it sounds louder. And he literally does this all the time. He has done this at our son's t-ball game. He was going into the church and he did it. And I'm just like,
0: no,
21: oh my gosh.
0: Not a
21: like,
0: church.
21: Come on, dude. Can you grow up, please? Like, this is ridiculous.
1: You don't think that's funny at all, huh?
0: You're talking to JJ. He would live for this.
1: I think that's hilarious.
21: I mean, now in certain settings, you know, when the first couple of times, okay, cool. And especially, you know, he's the fun uncle and he, you know, whatever. Okay, fine. But he continues to think it's funny every day, all day. Like,
1: same.
21: Come on, guy. Give it a rest.
1: I love it. You married into this family, and now there's one person who's a little bit of a wild card. What are they doing to really make you nervous? Your embarrassing in-laws. Let's get to them at 320-251-1047.

0: looking at a crisp $100 bill. I'd like to give it to you, and you need five words in the English language to win it in less than 10 minutes. Good morning. It's Kat and JJ, and our second round of paparazzi should be delicious. What do you got for us this morning?
1: All right. We're going to talk about maybe the budding romance between Keke Palmer and Sean Evans, where they were just spotted. Fans are very excited about that. Also, Millie Bobby Brown trying to explain why she might never have kids biologically, why she might just always choose adoption. That's coming up with Radio Paparazzi next.
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3: 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Now, I know what you're thinking. 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Like getting hit in the balls with a roast chicken. Now, that's nasty. You see? Monday ain't so bad now, is it? Happy Monday.
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2: Here's more mediocre entertainment.
1: Let's go! Oh, things are progressing.
14: Oh my God.
5: you're the...
11: If it's happening in Hollywood, we're talking about it.
1: I want this for her, and I think that he's a really nice guy. Kiki Palmer had a baby with a real turd, and now she's like a single mom. A real one. A real life turd.
0: Poor kid.
1: He is like abusive and like... It just needs to see his way out of their life, and she needs a good guy like Sean Evans. And a lot of fans a few weeks back kind of caught the vibe that maybe he was into her.
14: I played Chili in a TLC movie.
15: I know you did.
14: Close enough.
15: Close enough. Absolutely close enough. From where I sit.
1: Dang.
0: This guy was laying it on heavy too, didn't he?
1: Up and down, like from where I sit, I'm into it. And looks like things might be progressing. Dating rumors surrounding it heated up because they were seen having dinner in Brooklyn. How exciting. All right. So just because Millie Bobby Brown and Jake Bon Jovi, that's John Bon Jovi's son, they decided to go the adoption route to become parents, she is not ruling out biological motherhood.
16: It's not because I don't want that. I hopefully one day that's in my future. But for me, adoption was always a part of my future. Adoption is love. Adoption is forever.
0: Yeah, to being open to that is pretty unique.
1: There you go. Kate Hudson talking about why she turned down the role in The Devil Wears Prada. Some people saying, how could you?
17: It wasn't that I decided not to. There was like scheduling stuff. It was in conversation, and there was all this things happening, and I decided, yes, not to. Everything happens exactly the way it's supposed to.
0: That would have been weird to have her in that movie.
1: That would have. I think she was supposed to play the Emma Blunt role, the mean one. Blowing out their candles today, Jim Belushi is 72.
2: Coming up next with Kat and JJ.
0: All right, trying to hand out some more money this morning. Five words could get you $100 if you're here in 3 minutes.

0: say.
1: Let's pump out some money here this morning. Five words gets you $100. That's our Monday jackpot, and this thing keeps going up as the week goes on. Basically, if you can be calling number 10 right now, you get a crack at this dough. The number is 320-251-1047. Start calling right now. Caller number 10 gets to choose whether they want to play with Kat or myself. Let's say you want to play with Kat. We give you the same five words we give her after we kick her out of the studio. So, for instance, you just give us the first word that pops into your brain. If I said lake, you would say...
2: life.
1: Okay.
2: If I was to say... Can't have enough of those shirts with the paddles that go crisscross, you know?
1: If I was to say large, you would say...
2: Marge! No, I'd say small.
1: Whatever words pop into your brain are good for you, but you got to call now, okay, for a shot at this money. 320-251-1047. Caller 10 plays for the Monday jackpot, which is $100. Good luck.

0: to shock the system. That's why our Monday jackpot for our coulda, shoulda, woulda game is $100. It'll grow throughout the week, but hopefully we can put $100 in Craig's pocket, and then he goes and does what with it?
1: Ooh, I don't know. I can blow a hundo pretty quick.
0: I'm thinking scratchers, pull tabs.
1: Yeah, exactly. Might
0: turn that into a couple of grand. What are you up to this morning? You working or what?
1: No. I'm retired. I'm just taking care of the garden. Maybe cut the grass later.
0: This guy's living it right now, man. I wish it was you. You sound like happy about this. How long have you been retired for?
1: Quite a while, actually. Okay. About 15 years.
2: Wow, you sound so young.
0: Yeah, I was going to say. And you're just filling your time with, God's green earth, huh?
1: A little bit, yep.
0: I like that. You don't have any bad habits? Like, you're not going to, do some coke later or something?
2: What is your problem?
1: Couple dangerous things, but nothing too expensive.
2: You don't need to incriminate yourself. We don't need to know.
0: So mysterious. All right, so man, we got $100 up for grabs with our coulda, shoulda, woulda game. The first thing you've got to do is decide who gives you the best chance at winning this game, Kat or myself.
1: I think I'll go with Kat.
0: Okay. So we will bounce her from the studio. Once she gets out of ear range, it's a simple game. I'm just going to give you 5 words. You tell me what words these make you think of. The first word that pops into your brain when you hear these, and if Kat comes back with the same answers, then you got yourself $100. And now that she's out of the studio, let's go. Craig, what's the first word you think of when you hear the word lawn, since you're going to cut it, L-A-W-N?
1: Lawn. Lawn. Cut. Lawn. Lawn. I'll go with cut.
0: Okay. I would have went with more on that.
1: Since I already said it.
0: Right. What's the first word you think of when you hear the word can, C-A-N?
1: Beer.
0: Craig, what's the first word you think of when you hear the word tape?
1: Measure.
0: Good one. Craig, the first word you think of when you hear the word maximum?
1: Whoa. The first thing that popped in my head was a movie. Wasn't it Maximum Overdrive?
0: Overdrive. Good one. I like that. And final one. What's the first word you think of when you hear the word odd?
1: Oddball.
0: Good. You and I would have synced up on at least 4 of these. Let's bring Kat back in and see how she does. She'll get the same 5 words. And if we get the same 5 answers, you are set to blow $100 in a most precarious way, so we'll let her settle back in here. This is a little bit of a process. She's got a kiki and everything like that. She's got to wrap her under.
2: Let's go.
0: All right, for $100, don't let Craig down, Kat. What is the first word you think of when you hear the word lawn?
2: Oh, my God. That was one of the words I wrote down.
0: Really?
2: I'm going to say mow. Lawn care.
0: I'm going to take it. He said cut, so I'm going to take that. It's the same thing.
2: Yeah.
0: I think it's the same thing. And I want to give him a fighter's chance here. Kat, the first word you now think of when you hear the word can.
2: Can recycling? Recycle? Can man? Can jam?
0: He said beer.
2: Can of beer?
0: Well, we play a game here where we use cans of beer every morning. Yeah, I'm like, beer, I thought she, that was a pepper. Great fallback. Let's see how you'd have done on the other ones. The dream is over. Craig, Kat, what have you said to the word tape?
2: Measure.
0: Yeah, he said measure, yeah. What would you have said to the word maximum?
2: Minimum.
0: That's what I thought she was going to say. He said overdrive.
1: Yeah, yeah.
0: The movie Maximum Overdrive.
2: Never seen it.
0: Right. And unless it deals with trashy people that are all married and cheating on each other, she's never seen it. And the last word is, what's the first word you think of when you hear the word odd?
2: Oddball.
0: He said oddball. Yeah. I thought you would have said even.
2: Oh, no. I heard someone call someone else an oddball this weekend, so.
0: Not a bad run, Craig. Not worth $100, though, so I hope you enjoy your day. Thanks for being part of our show, man. I hope you have a good one.
1: Awesome. Great time. You guys have a great day.
0: Take care, bro.
2: See ya.
3: Coming up next. Awesome. Great here's time. What's next with Kat and JJ.
0: I love his thing, man. I'm retired. I might plant a garden today. Maybe cut the lawn.
2: Yeah.
0: Do some rippers. Let's get into what we've got next is good news. We want to be able to find out what's good in your life. You had a couple of days off. and you're thankful today that you're here. What's good in your life, though? If you could tell us something good, what would it be? You can start calling now or text at 320-251-1047. We'll dig into all these next.
3: 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Kat and JJ.
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3: Welcome back. Here are Kat and JJ.
0: All right, real quick, give me one good thing in your life. You woke up this morning. I know it's Monday, but there's something real good in your life. What is it? Holler at us real quick at 320-251-1047. You can text as well. We're going to dig into

0: here this morning is for you to
1: tell me something good.
0: Our cat, what's good?
2: All right, we're going to start with an inspo story. These two teens with a keen eye, they're from Iowa. They helped rescue an older woman who had been trapped outside for over 16 hours.
3: I went to the trail, and it took me a while to find her, and I find her. And then I was like, hey, ma'am, are you okay? She was like, yeah, I need help. Call 911. And then my mom called 911, and she didn't have her phone or water or anything. She was there for like 16 plus hours.
4: Her face, she was like covered in all bugs.
0: I mean, what do you do if you're a teenager and you're not across that situation?
2: I know. They just hopped into action. That was pretty incredible. She had fallen after feeding her horse and then managed to move herself to a view of the road. Thankfully, she did that because now she was saved. And that is what's good.
1: Tell me something.
0: All right, how about you? What's good in your life, Kat?
2: Okay, so mine is kind of bittersweet. I get to say goodbye to my grandpa. Oh. So not a lot of people get that opportunity, you know? So I'm going to look at it like a glass half full. He's not quite who he used to be. So it's like at that point that younger people don't get it. They don't get that you're ready to go.
0: Right.
2: And I think he's ready to go. So it's going to be really nice to say
0: goodbye.
2: How old is he again? 97.
0: Yeah, I mean, geez, what a great run.
2: And he has. He's traveled the world three times over, and he was so into technology just up to a couple of years ago. And so it's like getting a chance to say goodbye. I love you. It's going to be nice. So that is what's good.
1: Tell me something good.
0: All right, for me, pretty simple. My son gets to play on Target Field today for a state baseball championship. And then we turn right around and literally go back into another league with another tournament this weekend and next weekend. But it's so fun to see the world through his eyes and that he gets this opportunity to do something big and maybe bring home a state title. So pretty easy for me. That's what's good.
1: Tell me something good.
0: Hey, Jeremy, break it down, brother. What's good for you?
5: Well, I recently wrote my first children's book.
0: Oh, very cool, man.
2: Okay.
0: Can you tell us what it's called?
5: It's called Mikey Finds His Voice. And I never thought about being an author in my life. I never thought about doing this kind of thing. And here I am. I came home from my wife's first grade class one day, and I said, I'm going to write a book.
2: Dang. And is it out? You're currently writing it.
5: Yes. No, it's out. It's published. It's on Amazon right now.
2: Wow, that is so cool.
0: How long did that take you to finish?
5: So the crazy part about writing a children's book is if you've got the idea and you know what you're doing, you can write a children's book in a matter of a couple of weeks. The refining process, the editing, the proofing, all that took 9 months.
2: Wow. Okay.
0: So you're talking pretty close to a year from the idea to getting it on shelves.
2: So how are you getting it out
5: there?
2: Like, how's the word getting out? Is it by word of mouth, or are you going to like little libraries and doing like readings? That'd be kind of cool.
5: So we have a couple of specialized children's book stores here, and I go to those stores and I offer them a discount to carry the book, and then I come in and I do a special author reading day where I come in and I read the book and meet the kids and meet the parents and shake hands and kiss babies, and it's just like running for politics. You got to get out and people need to see you.
2: Oh, that's so cool.
0: On the flip side of this, obviously you're doing some good out there, right? So I get it, like it's a good thing, but like, are you going to make an okay amount of money off this, or is this kind of like a labor of love?
5: It started off as just a creative outlet, but it took off so fast already that, money is actually coming in, and it's not like I'm going to quit my job or retire tomorrow, but it's a pretty cool side hustle to have coming in.
2: Well, one more question. Do you have an idea of a next book? Yeah. Is there like a sequel, or are you going to branch off and do a different type of style book?
5: There is not a sequel, but there is a series of three books that my wife, who's a first grade teacher, has been pushing me to write. To help her introduce the rules and things like that on the first day. And then another book that talks about their first field trip and, you know, those kind of things. So I have a series of three that I'm going to write with a completely different character that'll come out here in another year.
2: And then you should push it to every district in the country.
5: Absolutely.
2: Then they could use that as like a template. That'd be really cool.
5: Yeah, I mean, the rules are pretty universal. It's not like it's something specialized for her classroom only. They're pretty broad-based, and they can apply to almost any elementary school.
0: Man, I love that. What's good in your life? Our number is 320-251-1047. Don't be shy. We want to hear from you.

0: grinding through Monday morning, and it feels just right with Playhouse. It's Kat and JJ. Good morning.
1: So I was talking to my mom about how my, like, at a certain age, you're like, does your body just not take to the deodorant that you've been using for a long time?
0: I've never had that happen.
1: You haven't? Has your wife ever switched up deodorants?
0: I think she has. Like, she has a pre-workout deodorant. She has a pre, like, we're going out for dinner deodorant. Like, I think it's, but it's just the scents, I think, that are different. I don't think it's a sweat thing.
1: Well, I just ordered some Lumi because everyone's like, get Lumi. It is the best. And so I have been using this Degree for years and years and years. And all of a sudden my body's like, nope, not working. We're going to offend everybody. And my mom's like, I bet it's like pheromone maxing. Just give up deodorant altogether.
0: Wait, what is that?
1: I'm like, you don't want me to have any friends? I'm going to tell you what pheromone maxing is. I want to know if you know somebody that has completely given up deodorant altogether. So maybe it's like the belief in like how many like metals and compounds that are not good for the body are in deodorant. What's the reason? And you know what? It might be the newest fad. That's coming up next.
2: Coming up next.
3: It's Kat and JJ, and here's what's next.
4: 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Comedy gold.
5: My daughter said something to me that no father wants to hear. She called me dude. Now, listen, I understand why she did it, right? She's not 6 years old anymore. How was school today, sweetie? It's pretty good, dude. No, listen, no, wait. I'm not here to sell you weed, okay? I'm still signing permission slips. We're not working the line together at Jersey Mike's. So how about you call me dad and then put your headphones back on and let Phoebe Bridgers whisk you away from this bland planet you're trying. I don't want to be here either. How was hanging out with your friends today, sweetie? It's pretty good, dude. Well, that's awesome, bro. You know what else was awesome? When you thought Paw Patrol was real 6 years ago.
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0: morning, it's Kat and JJ. Does your deodorant just not work anymore? Is that what pheromone maxing is?
1: No, pheromone maxing is like just using and relying on your pheromones to either attract somebody, or it could even be like attracting friends. They might be like, oh, I like your pheromones.
0: Your musk.
1: I don't know. Well, I was talking to my mom about it. She goes, you should just give up deodorant altogether.
0: Please don't.
1: And she never smells, but I'm like, do you not wear deodorant, woman? What is the deal? Boy. But pheromone maxing, I do believe in pheromones, because if somebody has on a perfume, like Tammo that used to work here, she used to have Chanel Pink. And I'm like, I love that smell. But then when I put it on my skin, I was like, it doesn't smell like it does on her skin. But I want to know if you know somebody out there that has completely only relied on their pheromones. They've given up maybe all perfumes, deodorant.
0: Well, as soon as you mentioned that before, Rachel called and she's been waiting on three, because you know someone that's going through this, right?
2: So actually, a buddy of mine swears by this. He's dropped down to showering like twice a week.
0: Ooh.
2: And
1: yuck.
2: He swears that, right? And he swears that this scent of his attracts the ladies, like in the grocery store, wherever he is. I think he smells like a bean burrito, but he's going with it anyway.
1: That's not your pheromone. Like, each pheromone attracts certain people, and obviously bean burrito is not yours, but...
2: Absolutely not.
0: We're kind of struggling with this because bean burrito is for sure hers.
1: What is his name, and when does he get off?
0: But he's down to showering twice a week just so he's got natural pheromones going on. That seems ridiculous to me.
2: Yeah. No, I think it's pretty nasty, especially he's got a pretty active lifestyle. And I'm just like, I don't even want to know what's going on underneath all of that growth.
0: Are you someone that's just not using deodorant? And is it actually working for you? Are you attracting people by having that funk? I'd love to hear from you.

0: Hey, good morning. It's Kat and JJ. How dependent on your parents are you, like financially, emotionally? Are you quite dependent or a little bit?
1: Absolutely zero financially.

0: for anybody, which I think at this age you absolutely should be. But then emotionally, I'm kind of a closed off person, but I don't know, maybe like 10%.
1: So I was reading this morning that one in three Gen Xers, all right, so remember, a Gen Xer is in their 50s right now, but one in three are still getting money from their parents.
0: Wow. I wonder why. Are they living beyond their means? Are they making bad choices?
1: Well, I think a lot of them had, like, that was that big first chunk of we're going to go into crazy debt in college.
0: Yeah.
1: And then we always want the big house and you want the big lawn and you want a BMW. So I think it probably has to do with spending habits. I mean, remember, like my parents, their generation was grind through it. You can have a modest home. I mean, you obviously want nice things, but it was take care of your family first. And I think a lot of Gen Zers are taking care of themselves first. So I didn't really get surprised when I saw that Gen Zers, about 3 out of 4, are reliant on their parents.
0: Oh.
1: But these, I mean, Gen Xers, I mean, imagine being 55, you're 10 years away from retirement, and you're still reliant on your parents to either pay your cell phone bill or help pay off your student loans.
0: That's
1: stuff
0: really
1: like that.
0: Gross to me. You have these people that literally are on a fixed income providing for you. You got to get it together.
1: If you have gray hair and you are expecting mom and dad to pick up the tab at brunch,
0: yeah,
1: you're just doing it wrong. Like, these poor people are taxed to death with your financial burden. I just thought it was really, really surprising. I'm assuming we all know somebody like this, right?
0: Yeah, I do know somebody very close to me that relied on his father and mother for a little bit too long to help pay bills. I'm like, and it was because he just didn't feel like he should work at like Barnes and Noble or something. Get a job.
1: Like, have a job.
0: Yeah.
1: Like, I remember being married and when we first started having kids, like, not ever wanting to ask mom or dad for anything, right? But then it seems like they kind of know when you might be in a struggle. Like, you have that first baby and then they're like, hey, here's a couple of $1,000. Let's get it through, put it in their college fund, right. Use it if you need it, kind of thing. But do you know someone that's in their 50s and still milking out mom and dad? I'd love to hear from you this morning.
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1: Hey, if somebody hasn't said, hey, good looking in a long time, then you should text us the word Lakes right now, L-A-K-E-S, because you can win a gift card to Lakes Area Cosmetic Bar. 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
14: Mom.
15: Yay, it's morning.
14: Mom. 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
15: We'll get you through it.
2: Here we go. Kat and JJ are back in the Playhouse.

0: ahead of Father's Day, what can you say? I got it from my daddy.
1: Oh my God, did you hear this?
2: If it's happening in Hollywood, we're talking about it.
0: Ariana Grande reflecting on what she got from both her grandfather and her father ahead of Father's Day.
3: Well, I think that, you know, my whole life, I come from an Italian family, and they all have an incredible work ethic, starting with my grandfather, and then which trickled down to my mom, which trickled down to me and my brother, and we're sort of raised to know what we want and go after it.
4: Yeah, those non-physical traits, you don't realize until you get an adult how much they really set in.
0: Right, and that's a good one. So Oliver Tree, the California singer, director, recording producer, known for his hits like Life Goes On.
5: Life goes on and on and on and on and on and on and on and on.
4: Yeah, this is tragic early end, huh?
0: It is. 32 years old. He was in a helicopter. It collided with another one. So many casualties, no survivors in Brazil. It's just so awful. Steven Spielberg talking about, he has his new movie coming out, all about aliens, them being able to take over our brains, animal brains. But he talks about why we haven't heard aliens visiting our planet.
6: I think that there is a lot of profit in keeping this a secret, because we don't know how any off-world civilization can get here because the universe is so vast. Contract companies that can keep a secret more than elected officials can, they're not really going to want a disclosure day to actually happen.
4: I think it makes a lot of sense.
0: I think so, too. Blowing out their candles today, Neil Patrick Harris is 53.
2: Coming up next
7: with Kat and JJ.
4: A couple of constants in the world. You're going to get taxed. You're eventually going to die. Kat is going to find a new trashy TV show to spend most of her weekend watching. If you missed it this morning when she was talking about the new phenomenon she's hooked on, you got to stick around for a couple.

0: So, hey, before this weekend, what was the trashiest, dumbest reality show you've ever watched?
1: Oh, my God. Probably, like, any Surreal Life.
0: The one with Flava Flav was pretty good.
1: Brigitte Nielsen. Like, I got on that kick. They have that on Prime right now, so.
0: Then we heard about the new trashy show Kat found over the weekend and dedicated hours to. If you missed it, this is an absolute eye-opener, and it's coming up next.
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3: 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And then everybody running around aimlessly kind of makes a little bit more sense.
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1: caught up on a show that I think you'd be very interested in. It's called Fat Girls Wanted Paradise, but pear is like how you'd spell, like, you want your woman.
0: P-E-A-R?
1: Yeah.
0: Okay.
1: You want her shaped like a pear. So it's a skinny guy who has always had an affinity for bigger women. And so he created a paradise. So he developed this chip that goes in all convertibles where it allows the top to go down while you're driving. So he's set for life. Okay. And so he just makes this mailbox money and cycles through these. And I'm going to say it because they say it all the time on the show, fat girls. And these girls are 500 pounds plus. And so he brings them to like Heart Attack Grill. Have you ever been there in Vegas?
0: No.
1: Where you step on the scale and if you're over 350, your meal is free. So he.
0: That's a thing.
1: He brings all seven of these women who live in his house. He's like the Hugh Hefner of the bigger girl world is what they call him. But.
0: Is he good looking?
1: No. And he talks like this. You know, he's like sweet treats, you know, like time to eat a sweet treat.
0: He's not from America.
1: No, he's from like Sweden or something. But he's living what he calls the American dream because women over in Sweden, they like watch what they eat. They're skinny. He hates it. Gross.
0: He's like, and so he's looking for love amongst a bigger crowd.
1: Yeah,
0: but it's
1: but
0: all focused around
1: body positivity. Being fat is beautiful in his mind. He loves the curves. If you're not gaining weight in this house, they do like nightly weigh-ins. And
0: you have to put weight on?
1: And he cheers them on. Like if they're like 5:30 one day and then at the end of the week, they're like 5:34. It's like a great day. He'll be like, yes, you're beautiful. You're beautiful. And then they all get naked in the hot tub at the end of the night. And he puts it all on. It's all on Instagram. It's everywhere. But the thing is, it's like they're trying. The goal is to make him seem like this monster that like capitalizes on these big girls. But they're all there willingly.
0: Well, they signed up, right?
1: They signed up. And you don't have to sign up. They're calling it a fat girl cult. And he's making them feel like they have to be there. But all of them keep saying like, we could leave at any time. Like he had no control over.
0: They're not holding him hostage.
1: But then they're making him seem like he's this monster. It's like he just gave you free room and board and all the food you want and made you feel incredible about yourself. If you don't want to, just leave.
0: Who's streaming this?
1: This is HBO Max. But I was like, I don't know what the goal is here. I don't know what the goal
0: is. For him to find love, right?
1: No, for them to make this documentary, it's like he's really not a monster. He would go into their rooms like and he'd be like, oh, you're so beautiful. And then he'd, you know, lift up their shirt and touch their belly, play with their belly. And but they knew that like when they came to the house, he's like, I want to touch all of your curves, all of your crevices. And so if somebody is like outright with that, can you really be mad at them when they touch all your curves and your crevices? I don't know, but. I mean, it's great for body positivity, but damn.
0: I kind of get this. Like, everybody's got their thing, right? Like, what's beautiful to you is beautiful to not beautiful to somebody else. I get that. What I've never got, though, is the people that are super attracted to the serial killers. Like, you're writing letters to Manson. You're writing letters to Ed Gein or Ted Bundy, like, when they were alive. Or you're writing currently to somebody in prison for killing a family. Like that one, I'll never understand.
1: This guy, nowhere near that. He's literally like the biggest nerd. He just likes to swim with big girls.
0: Yeah.
1: And he likes to like touch all over them. And all he does is pay them compliments. And then they're like, we can't stand this.
0: Oh God. We wouldn't think anything different if this guy was a multimillionaire, 50-year-old dude that likes big jugged blonde chicks with blue eyes. Like, there'd be no difference.
1: I don't understand it. Normally, I'd be like, well, if he's making you feel sexually uncomfortable, get out of there.
0: Blow the whistle.
1: And you could leave at any time. You are not on a compound. You're in the middle of Las Vegas in a mansion.
0: How much of your weekend did you dedicate to this?
1: Only 2 hours. Only 2 hours. But I was cleaning while I was doing, I was like doing my pillboxes, but I was like staring because no one's ever paid me to eat. Not one person.
0: What food would you be able to just get paid to eat?
1: The amazing donuts that he always has out on his center island. They're not just your mama's glazers. These are like bacon topped chocolate donuts with custard inside.
0: And couple he makes of bear claws in there.
1: Eat them super slow. And listen, I'm not the skinniest person out there, but like to have somebody say, I just want to watch you eat that hot dog. Or I just want you to eat this quarter pounder in front of me and have lettuce fall on my face. Like, things could be worse is what I'm saying. That's what I kept yelling at the TV. I'm like, you can leave. He just wanted to touch your stomach.
0: I don't think it's that weird.
1: I don't think it's that. I mean, it's super weird, but I don't think it's bad. You know, he gave them a place to feel beautiful. And then they're all like, yeah, he made us feel super beautiful. Where's the problem?
0: Yeah.
1: I don't know. So if you're a big girl out there, find your way to paradise, P-E-A-R, paradise. And it sounds like he's a welcoming fellow.
0: I know everything I need to know about that show now. Good. So now I don't have to watch it.
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21: It's Kat and JJ in the Playhouse and on demand.
0: So imagine having a wedding coming up in just a matter of days, but being super nervous because you have an embarrassing in-law or maybe even somebody even a little bit closer. How do you navigate something like that? We threw it out earlier this morning with some OPP. That's other people's problems. And started taking stories about people with embarrassing in-laws. Like, it's one thing to be a blood relative, but all of a sudden you married into this family and they're super embarrassing. How bad can it really be? That's coming up in a few.
22: I know.

0: you had to pick out one embarrassing in-law, could you name them right now?
1: I could. I will not because I think they listen. But there are some people that in like a kid's, you know, term, like do too much. You know what I mean? Sometimes it's kind of embarrassing.
0: Yeah, so. I would have thought for a hot minute there, I probably was the embarrassing in-law. But do you have one? Is there somebody that, you know, you kind of married into that family and you just have to roll your eyes all the time? If you missed it, we got a call from a woman named Denise earlier this morning when we were doing this with OPP. And what her brother-in-law does in the most inappropriate spots is something that's going to make whatever your in-law does seem a little tame. Coming up next.
2: 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Kat and JJ.
0: One text, $5,000. 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Thanks to our friends at Pepsi. 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Good luck.
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0: thing is he has it so that, I don't know if it's like an app or something on his phone where he can amplify it on his phone so yeah. it sounds louder. And he literally does this all the time. He has done this at our son's T-ball game. He were going into the church and he did it. And I'm just like,
1: no,
0: oh my gosh.
1: Not a
0: like,
1: church.
0: Come on, dude. Can you grow up, please? Like, when this is ridiculous.
2: You don't think that's funny at all, huh?
1: You're talking to JJ. He would live for this.
2: I think that's hilarious.
0: I mean, now in certain settings, you know, when the first couple of times, okay, cool. And especially, you know, he's the fun uncle and he, you know, whatever. Okay, fine. But he continues to think it's funny every day, all day. Like, come on, guy, give it a rest.
3: Here we go!
4: It's kind of like a great memory. You want to relive it every now and then.
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6: It's Kat and JJ in the Playhouse and on demand.
2: Up until earlier this morning, I had no idea what pheromone maxing was. Like, this wasn't in my wheelhouse, but apparently the stinkier you are, the more natural you let your body be, the more people you can actually attract. We thought, is this an actual thing? And then we heard from a girl named Rachel earlier this morning. If you missed it, this could be an eye-opener coming up next.

0: All right, good morning. It's Kat and JJ. Does your deodorant just not work anymore? Is that what pheromone maxing is?
1: No, pheromone maxing is like just using and relying on your pheromones to either attract somebody, or it could even be like attracting friends. They might be like, oh, I like your pheromones.
0: Your musk.
1: I don't know. Well, I was talking to my mom about it. She goes, you should just give up deodorant altogether.
0: Please don't.
1: And she never smells, but I'm like, do you not wear deodorant, woman? What is the deal? Boy. But pheromone maxing, I do believe in pheromones, because if somebody has on a perfume, like Tammo that used to work here, she used to have Chanel Pink. And I'm like, I love that smell. But then when I put it on my skin, I was like, it doesn't smell like it does on her skin. But I want to know if you know somebody out there that has completely only relied on their pheromones. They've given up maybe all perfumes, deodorant.
0: Well, as soon as you mentioned that before, Rachel called and she's been waiting on three, because you know someone that's going through this, right?
2: So actually, a buddy of mine swears by this. He's dropped down to showering like twice a week.
0: Ooh.
2: And
1: yuck.
2: He swears that, right? And he swears that this scent of his attracts the ladies, like in the grocery store, wherever he is. I think he smells like a bean burrito, but he's going with it anyway.
1: That's not your pheromone. Like, each pheromone attracts certain people, and obviously bean burrito is not yours, but...
2: Absolutely not.
0: We're kind of struggling with this because bean burrito is for sure hers.
1: What is his name, and when does he get off?
0: But he's down to showering twice a week just so he's got natural pheromones going on. That seems ridiculous to me.
2: Yeah. No, I think it's pretty nasty, especially he's got a pretty active lifestyle. And I'm just like, I don't even want to know what's going on underneath all of that growth.
0: Are you someone that's just not using deodorant? And is it actually working for you? Are you attracting people by having that funk? I'd love to hear from you.
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decided you were going to start dating one of your coworkers. It's convenient. You get to see him all the time. You have a common interest. But then it went horribly wrong. Should you still be able to date your coworkers? I want to get your thoughts on this at 7:30 Tuesday morning. And Jennifer Lopez enters the conversation as well. So hang tight. Again, 7:30 Tuesday morning on KCLD.

0: this all night.
1: I don't work at a dealership. 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Oh my God, ever. I've never done a test drive. I think I always just like trust that it's going to work. Oh man, I sound like a sucker. But anyway, did a test drive ever go wrong? Because I feel like what this girl did is everything you should do on a test drive. That's coming up next. 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

0: when you go to a lot, you test drive a car, you want to see how it moves, how it corners, how it stops. I think that that's like all expected, right?
1: Not proud of it, but woman enough to say it. One time I was test driving a car and I told this man, he was older, I said, I'm going to do an emergency stop. He's like, cool. My dad's in the passenger seat. I'm in the driver's seat. 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And when I tell you this man absolutely slams into the back of my seat, I didn't test drive another car after that.
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0: Hot off the news today that the U.S. and Iran, they signed that peace deal. They came to an agreement. Who knows what's in that agreement? But all we know is that the strait is opening up and hopefully we're going to be safe from any nuclear weapons. But if you were wondering, God, where can I go to be the safest in the world? I have the top three most peaceful countries that will probably always avoid war. Where are these places? You're going to find out next.
3: There's a cube. It has cash. You want the cash. But first, you gotta guess what's in Kat's Cash Cube.
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0: three are always topping the list of the most peaceful countries to live in. There are a lot of benefits from being citizens in these countries. A lot of times you're like, wow, why can't we just like copy and paste over here and have less problems? But the most peaceful countries go like this. 3, 2, and 1. 3, Switzerland. We always hear that. Number 2, New Zealand, and Iceland at number 1. Which, isn't Iceland greener than Greenland? Is more Iceland? I don't know. I'm an American. I don't know much.
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0: This is one of those moments where you want to tell this person, lightning does not always strike twice in the same spot. So you know the Dr. Pepper, baby, it's good and nice. The one that sang the jingle and then she got like millions of dollars. She's back at it. What is she singing now and will it catch on too? You're going to hear that on the way.
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0: girl's like, listen, I made a meal plus with my Dr. Pepper jingle, baby. I'm going to do it again, this time about soccer.
1: Soccer or football, whatever you say. 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

Usher and Chris Brown at U.S. Bank Stadium on the 30th of June. Would you like to go? We can make it happen for you, but you gotta get up early. 6:05, we'll give away another pair Tuesday morning on KCLD. I can't.

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2: Music that makes you feel something.
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My husband is a wedding DJ. He loves it. He'll come home and he'll have stories. The bride was awesome. The groom did this. Oh my God, the groomsman can't believe he said this in his speech. So it's always really entertaining to wake up on a Sunday to have those stories. But

0: always going to have people at your wedding that want to do choreographed dances, that feel comfortable being out there when everyone else might know the steps to certain dances like the cha-cha slide.
1: One thing you were never going to get me to do is participate in the cha-cha slide. Fatal ick for me. I can't even watch others participate. I'm out. Peace and blessings. Congratulations. Have an amazing time on your honeymoon. Best of luck in your marriage. 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
0: Isn't it so easy to do to lay in bed and just become a phone zombie? That's the new term I read about this morning. I'm like, sometimes I am guilty of it. Your kids go to bed and you're like, oh, I'm so tired. I'm just going to decompress. 60 minutes later, you're still scrolling on TikTok. However, you watched many examples of how to restock your pantry, how to be less of a phone zombie. All right, those tips next.
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health experts everywhere are saying that everyone is guilty of it. So don't get down on yourself unless you have really put your foot down and you're like, I'm not going to look at my phone before I go to bed. It happens to everybody. You put the kids to bed, you become a phone zombie for about 60 minutes, and then you try to close your eyes. They're all like red and crispy. But mental health experts recommend mindful ways to break that habit, designating some phone-free time, getting an accountability buddy. Maybe that's your husband. He's like, honey, power down. Maybe that's not the best example because you might be like, don't tell me what to do. But maybe your phone, set that phone to say you are done for the night.

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1: So in the next couple months here, you know, summertime, 3,000 people will see the doctor about this. 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
1: She just cussed like she,
2: holy smokes.
1: Just smoking a pancake. Like, what? Wait, is this their, your grandparents sound like this?
2: No.
1: Because your dad doesn't sound like this.
2: My grandma doesn't have fake teeth.
1: Is it only when you get the fake teeth that you get to
2: stuff? Yeah, I think so. You're just always nervous that they're going to like jump out of your mouth.
1: I'm pretty sure my grandma had fake teeth when she got older.
2: Did she
1: even
2: sound
1: when
2: like
1: I'd
2: that?
1: See her in the home, she wouldn't sound like this. She wouldn't go, hey, grandson.
2: She's suffering.
1: I was like, hey, Grandma Fran. She was never like, so what are you doing?
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1: Did you get an answer for trivia?
2: Yes. 3,000 people will seek the doctor about chafing.
1: I was going to say mosquito bite, but chafing makes sense.
2: Yeah. Yeah. Do you chafe a lot?
1: I use Aquaphor, so no, I'm good.
2: Wait, what is that? What? Whoa. I only know about baby powder. What is this Aquaphor you speak of?
1: It helps so that you have no friction. You just go, and you should not use baby powder down there.
2: Why? It's soft and smells good.
1: It causes cancer.
2: What? What are you doing to my...
1: Yeah.
2: Oh, my God. Okay. Are you a doctor or something? How do you know that?
1: No, I just know I'm a nurse, but that's not why. You just Google.
2: Okay.
1: That's funny.
2: Can you give me rubber gloves?
1: Yeah, you can wear rubber gloves.
2: No. Can you get me a whole bunch? I like to do crafts and stuff.
1: Yeah, no.
0: It's the Derek Lee Show.

0: Maybe you want to look at this as a warning. This is just some advice for you. Take it or leave it, that I can concur. And I could probably speak for most females out there. This is not something where we're like, he's mine.
1: All I'm saying is I've never heard a car that sounds like it has 10 subwoofers inside of it. So that.

0: few weeks ago that we had the audio of Sean Evans sitting down talking to Keke Palmer. She was interviewing him. He's the interviewer of the podcast Hot Ones. It's such a good one. But, I mean, their chemistry was almost too much to deny.
1: I played Chili in a TLC movie.
2: I know you did.
1: Close enough.
2: Close enough. Absolutely close enough. From where I sit.
1: Sean!
2: I
1: played Chili in a TLC movie.
2: I know you did.

0: why. We played a little Jay-Z and Alicia, Empire State of Mind. It was a big weekend for the New York Knicks.
1: Knicks fans, this is not a dream. Your long, long wait has ended. Go ahead and cry. After 53 years, the Knicks are finally NBA champions once again.
2: Old school at new.
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0: Suave and On Our Own, one of my favorites from Bobby Brown. And this is just a weird segue. I'm taking the opportunity to air something from Millie Bobby Brown from Stranger Things. So she just adopted a baby girl. They want to keep expanding their family. Are they going to do it biologically?
1: It's not because I don't want that. Hopefully one day that's in my future. But for me, adoption was always a part of my future. Adoption is love. Adoption is forever.

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4: I think she was just a normal woman doing a million things at one time.
15: Cramps.
16: Yeah, yeah, period. Yeah.
15: Whoa, I didn't say
4: all
15: that.
4: All we do is blame everything on our period.
15: She sounded like she had worked out so hard yesterday that she was probably a little dehydrated and had cramps. That's what I was referring to. I don't necessarily go right into a menstrual joke.
4: Yeah.
15: That's you.
4: Hey, king of gaslighting. Here we go.
15: Boy, you got an attitude like you're on one, too.
1: Cat

You decided you were going to start dating one of your coworkers. It's convenient. You get to see him all the time. You have a common interest. But then it went horribly wrong. Should you still be able to date your coworkers? I want to get your thoughts on this at 7:30 Tuesday morning. And Jennifer Lopez enters the conversation as well. So hang tight. Again, 7:30 Tuesday morning on KCLD. Hey,

a little earlier, pheromone maxing. Did you hear that? So it's a viral trend where you just attempt to boost your natural attractiveness by not showering or using deodorant. You just use whatever secretes out of your pores. Whatever your diet is what's going to come out. So maybe you're like a garlic fiend, like it's going to stink like that. I want to know, do you believe in this? Is this something that you are like, I'm getting a lot of bees with

0: I knew it. If I cast that line, I was going to find somebody that has nixed, maybe showering all the time, maybe nixed the deodorant. You really love the pheromone maxing that you?
1: Dude, the whole pheromone thing, man, I'm feeling that. I'm feeling that. I'm a 46-year-old healthy, active guy.
0: Yeah.
1: Don't wear the deodorant. Sometimes I wear like Calvin Klein cologne or whatever that is. But like my last three girlfriends just go crazy over my natural smell.
0: Really? They lay there and they just love your natural man musk?
1: Oh my God, it's like the pimp juice.
0: Really?
1: I mean, like, I shower on a regular basis.
0: Yeah.
1: I'm active, I shower on a regular basis, but they just can't get enough of it. They're like, it's a manly, musky smell. And
0: wow.
1: It's not like gross or anything.
0: Yeah.
1: It's just, I don't. Some people smell like onions. Some people smell like, you know, whatever else. I don't know. It's just manly, I guess they say. Sometimes if we go out, I'll put the cologne on. But other than that, like, you know, the deodorant and the armpit, that's not good for you.
0: Next time I'm out and about, I want you to, if you hear where I'm at, come to me. Let me get a little sniff. Let me see what all of the hype is about.
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0: girl math, even blue collar math, but have you heard of toilet paper and paper towel math? This guy is trying to riddle out Bounty.
1: Well, I'm back at Kroger, and Bounty has made some changes. 8 equals 20. 8 also equals 24. You know what else equals 24? 6. You know what 6 also equals? 12. What equals 12? 30 equals 12. So that means 30 equals 6, which equals 8. You know what also equals 8? 4. Unrelated. 2 equals 6.
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0: I do want you to know that love is out there and it will find you. 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Did he get any bites? 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

0: love. It's just like the, I love you. You're my person for, in her case right now. But this 96-year-old, he's ready. He's ready to wife up again.
1: Meet Saul, the 96-year-old Brooklyn-born, Manhattan-based gem. He spent his career as a chemical engineer working in healthcare and aerospace, creating technologies that we still use today. So if you or your mother or your grandmother are anywhere from age 80 to till death do us part, we are

0: afternoon show where you're going to love me because I play the hits, I make you laugh, and I give you free stuff. It's a me, Derek Lee, afternoon. I also give you info that, you know, you need to know. Over 60% of women love men with beards. And guess who has a beard? This guy. Matt, you got one, bud?
1: Yes, but my wife's been nagging me to shave it.
0: Now, is that because it's a natural beard with no grooming? Because only 7% of women like that.
1: I guess.
0: Well, what else don't you groom?

Usher and Chris Brown at U.S. Bank Stadium on the 30th of June. Would you like to go? We can make it happen for you, but you gotta get up early. 6:05, we'll give away another pair Tuesday morning on KCLD.

0: with me, Derek Lee, with Jasmine. What you up to?
1: I'm driving home from school.
0: Nice. How was school?
1: Very long. I got everything I needed to do done, though.
0: What'd you have to do?
1: A haircut.
0: Oh, you're a beautician.
1: Yes, I am.
0: Now, is that why your hair is always so many different colors and crazy? Because you test on yourself?
1: No, we test on each other.
0: Oh, is that why your guys' hair is always so crazy colors? Or?
1: No, we like to express ourselves.
0: Ah, I gotcha. Okay, see, I'm married, so Kat doesn't let me do that.

0: Listen, if you hear some strange sounds tonight,
1: don't be alarmed. It's just my mother-in-law. She's spending the night. Sorry.
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0: Your first chance to win this afternoon is an experience full of color, magic, and wonder. 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
0: Get creative, get messy, and don't worry about the cleanup. Crayola Experience Mall of America. I got your tickets for your kids. All I gotta do is be color 10 to play the the hum game. Now.

0: gentlemen, boys and girls, are you ready for a brand new game? It's called the Hum Game. Yes. I know it's only a few claps because it's new and it might be kind of hard. But before we get into the game, I want to say hello to caller number 10, and that would be Missy. Hello, Missy. How are you?
1: I'm good.
0: How's your Monday so far?
1: Okay.
0: All right. What you been up to?
1: I'm just driving in traffic right now.
0: Okay. Like where in traffic? Like, is it like bumper to bumper or is just what?
1: Not yet.
0: Okay.
1: I'm going to the cities.
0: Ah, gotcha. Okay. Can I just say something?
1: With my mom and my sister.
0: Oh, you are.
1: Yes,
0: okay.
1: Go ahead.
0: I just want to say something real quick before we start the game. When I explained the game to you off the air here, I didn't like your attitude. You were like, oh, okay. So, are you going to be able to change your attitude for me to play this game?
1: Of course. I'm just not good at this.
0: It's going to be a tough game. Yep. It's going to be a tough game. But I'm going to help you out, okay? Because I'll give you lifelines and I'll help you out. All right. So, we're giving away Crayola Experience at the Mall of America, okay? I'm going to hum a song that's known for its color in it, okay? So, for example, if I went... What song would I be talking about?
1: I have no idea.
0: I just told you. Remember that this was the example I gave you off the air that you gave me attitude about? What was that song I told you it was? Oh, my God.
1: I don't remember.
0: You're ruining my contest with your attitude and not listening, Missy. All right, here's what we're going to do. Okay, we're gonna try this. I don't know if this is going to work. That was Blue, by the way, by Eiffel 65. I mean, it sounds exactly like it. I don't know how you missed that, but are you ready to play the game?
1: Yeah.
0: All right, let's play. Okay. You just got to get one right, all right? That's how we're going to do this game. Just one right, and you win. Let's pick the easiest one here. Okay, I thought Blue was easy, but... All right. Are you ready? I know you already said yes. I'm saying that to myself, because I'm not. Here we go. It's a song. I'll even give you a hint. It's a song from the Beatles, okay? It's a song from the Beatles. What's that?
1: Yellow Submarine.
0: Yeah! We all lived in the Yellow Submarine. All right, Crayola Experience for you and the kids. Go get messy, go get creative, all for free. Thanks to KCLD, okay?
1: All right, thank you.
0: All right, and I like the attitude. It's better now, and I appreciate that. Thank you. All right, hang on the line so I get your information. And remember, we got a whole bunch of winning all afternoon long, my friend. In fact, your next chance going to be at 3:30 for Papa Murphy's Pizza. So come get it if you don't have any dinner plans. I'm buying it for you with KCLD.

0: Don't you hate when you forget to like completely X out a video and it like restarts in your pocket at a really bad time?
1: Oh yes, that feels so good.
0: Yeah, I watch some weird videos.
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0: 90% of Americans say they are this, and I don't believe it.
4: There's one of two that I can think of. Has been mean or grumpy been chosen?
0: Mean or grumpy?
4: Yeah, mean and grumpy. Mean or grumpy.
0: Have we had a conversation lately? 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
5: 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Love free stuff? 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
1: 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With Kia, it's always been that way.
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1: 90% of Americans say they are this, and I don't agree.
2: That they're in a health crisis.
1: Health crisis. No.
2: Hi there. I'm wanting to guess.
1: Sure. What you got?
2: All right. Obese.
1: No.
2: Hello. Is it sarcastic?
1: Sarcastic is not it either.
2: Is it funny?
1: No, not that either.
2: Is it nice?
1: Oh, come on, no. 90% of Americans say they are this, and I disagree.
2: Are you still looking for an answer?
1: Yes, please.
2: Is it shy?
1: Shy. Are you shy?
2: Sometimes.
1: Oh, stop. People aren't shy. They're just too busy with their face in the phone. You should have saw me at lunch today. It was crazy.
2: True.
1: I mean, will a little eye contact hurt you? Can you feel the eye contact I'm giving you now?
2: Yeah.
1: Is it a little creepy?
2: It is a little creepy.

0: something.
1: So if you're like me, you feel guilty taking days off. You know, even though that our company has unlimited time off, which is freaking weird because it just started. And, you know, I worked for years upon years upon years to get to, you know, so many vacation days. And now it's just for anyone who starts gets unlimited. It's crazy. Anyway, I'm not bitter or anything. I still won't use it, you know, because I'm a company man.
2: Oh, whatever.
1: Seriously. And I love my job. Why would I not want to come here every day? And
2: I know. And as a tough a job as you have, Derek, who knows?
1: Plus, bonus, I don't have to wear pants. Hello.
2: Oh, okay. That's an image I need to not see. Thank you. Bye.
1: Look at it. Look at it.
2: Bye.

decided you were going to start dating one of your coworkers. It's convenient. You get to see him all the time. You have a common interest. But then it went horribly wrong. Should you still be able to date your coworkers? I want to get your thoughts on this at 7:30 Tuesday morning. And Jennifer Lopez enters the conversation as well. So hang tight. Again, 7:30 Tuesday morning on KCLD.

0: with me, Derek Lee, wondering about your life, you know, because I'm always talking about mine. You got kids?
1: I do. I have three.
0: Boys, girls?
1: All four of my kids are boys.
0: Wait, didn't you just say you had three? Is one like a redhead? Is that why you don't talk about them?
2: He's a ginger. He's a ginger.
3: Derek Lee, KCLD.

0: harassed by text message from my dentist. Yeah, they can be threatening, you know. Derek is way overdue for a dentist appointment.
1: Oh, that hurts. Wait, I'm not. No.
2: Shut up. Open wide. Here I come.
0: Okay, that's not what the text message said, but that's how I read it. I know I'm way behind. I'll get to it.

0: grocery shopping with her because I slow her down. So I try and, you know, help out where I can. I was making room in the fridge so we could fit the groceries in, and I ran into so many, like, empty containers. Well, not really empty. There's, like, one swallow left of the orange juice and the milk, and it drives me crazy.
1: I don't have to deal with that, thank God.
0: Oh, why? You're not married, or?
1: Not married, but I got a girlfriend, but she knows how to throw stuff away, thank God.
0: All right, well, thanks for rubbing it in.
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0: but ended up quite a contest for free Papa Murphy's. This guy is named Pete. Hello? Oh.
1: Hello?
0: Hi, Pete. How are you?
1: I'm doing good.
0: Good.
1: How are you doing?
0: I'm doing well, thanks. It's Derek Lee from KCLD. You win!
1: Woo! Yeah!
0: Atta boy. I like that. I like the enthusiasm. You voted for what song?
1: Hey.
0: Well, that's the winner! Good job! Pop Murphy's Pizza and your song played.

0: smack dab in a whole bunch of entertainment. Oh my God. I just got choked by my own spit. Has that ever happened to you?
1: 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Yeah.
0: Oh, good Lord. I thought I was drowning.
2: 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And not in the good way. 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

0: So Dirt Hauler Jesus is a trucker friend of mine, and he's up and down the road all the time and listens, and I appreciate it. 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Well, he kind of does. You know, they don't have kids yet because his wife is going to school to be a doctor.
1: She's going to be making six figures a year. I'm at home relaxing.
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Usher and Chris Brown at U.S. Bank Stadium on the 30th of June. Would you like to go? 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

0: Ladies and gentlemen, boys and girls, it is time to play everyone's favorite game. 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Caller number 10 is Joanne. Hello, Joanne.
1: Hello.
0: How are you today?
1: Doing good. How you doing?
0: I'm doing awesome. You headed home? You going to work? Doing some errands?
1: Well, I got off work. I'm running errands, and I'm going to go to bingo.
0: Nice. Ooh, going to get. How often do you win a bingo?
1: Not very often.
0: Okay.
1: I enjoy going.
0: But how many cards do you play at once?
1: Usually six.
0: Six? Wow. Wow, you are talented and can concentrate easy. I can't. I start dabbing Kat with the dauber or whatever it is, and she gets mad. So that's why we haven't been playing bingo in a long time. But are you ready to play for Nickelodeon Universe tickets?
1: Yes, I am.
0: Let's do it. All right. You got to get 2 out of 3 right. Your categories are... movie, sports, science, animals, and history.
1: Well, let's go with animals.
0: Animals. Animals with...
2: Trivial Chase.
0: All right. What is a group of bats called? Ooh, that's a tough one. What's a group of bats called? I'll give you a hint.
1: Clan?
0: A what?
1: A clan?
0: A clan.
1: I don't know.
0: A clan. No, that's a tough one. No. No, it's a cauldron. A cauldron of bats.
1: Oh, wow.
0: All right.
1: Did I know that?
0: Well, now you do, in case it ever comes up at bingo. Yep. Or maybe you can start a conversation with it. Who knows? All right. So you got to get these next two right to win the tickets. I know you can do it. Remember, you still have one lifeline because you didn't use it on that one. So you have movie, sports, science, and history left.
1: Let's go with movies.
0: Movies. All right, let's go ahead and hit that. Movies. What? Oh, another tough one. Jeez. You might want to use your lifeline on this one. What are the names of the Sanderson sisters in the movie Hocus Pocus? If you give me one of the names.
1: I've never seen the movie, so I'm going to go Lifeline.
0: Lifeline, okay. Just say Winifred. Winifred? I think that's how you say it.
1: Winifred?
0: Yeah! Good job. That's Bette Midler. And then Mary and Sarah are the other ones, okay? You're doing awesome.
1: Okay.
0: By the way, this is the last question. And hopefully you get it right. I believe in you, Joanne. You have sports, science, and history left. No lifelines.
1: Let's do science.
0: Science. Okay. Science. Wow. You're smart. I told you. Can handle six bingo cards. Okay. Science. What is the furthest planet from the sun? The furthest planet from the sun. And if you remember, somewhere in the 2000s, they took Pluto out. Pluto's not a planet anymore. It's a dwarf planet. So if you remember your planets, go to the one right before Pluto. Do you know? It starts with an N.
1: Neptune?
0: Yeah! See, I knew you'd have this. Congratulations. Unlimited ride wristband tickets for Nickelodeon Universe at the Mall of America. And I'm going to throw in some mountain moose mini golf as well, okay?
1: Okay.
0: All right, hang on the line so I can get your information. Congratulations to Joanne. 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A whole bunch of Mall of America stuff tomorrow with KCLD.

0: living, I'm living, so we turning up. Yeah, we turning it up.
1: So I wear boxer briefs, but they're not doing the job anymore. I might have to switch back to whitey tighties. You wear them, right?
2: No, I do not wear whitey tighties. 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
1: Well, we've had a breakthrough. A breakthrough in therapy. I have found out why I get so mad. There's a term for it. I know I sound like this jolly old fun-loving kind of guy, but off the microphone, if you do me wrong, I hold a grudge for a very long time and I bury it down deep until I cry and eat ice cream in the shower. But again, there's a name for that now. I'm proud, you know, even though it took a lot of money to get here. I'll tell you what it is next. Thanks to my therapist with KCLD.
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0: Apparently, it's called displaced anger.
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0: I feel bad because I've been taking my anger out on telemarketers lately. And, you know, they don't deserve it. When's the last time you had a fight with one?
4: A couple weeks ago.
0: Me too! Yeah, I was like, I totally don't need your service. You understand that, right? But I totally did. But the dude kept hanging up on me.
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6: Hi, Colin Valenti. 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Did we get disconnected?
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0: CLD. Who's this?
1: My name's Lily. I'm actually going to be coming to you guys' studio today to pick up a prize I won last week.
0: Nice. What'd you win?
1: Pizza and a t-shirt. I got a trivia question right.
0: Man, making winners every day is what we do. I mean, you listen because of that and the hits and because I'm so funny and famous, right?
1: I don't know about the famous part, but the funny is yeah.

0: Are you coming in or what?
1: The Vibe at 5 with KCLD. And no matter what I say or do, I can't stop you from feeling old because everybody goes through it. I had a whole day of it yesterday. But listen, you're not old, okay?
2: Yes, I am, because I have one in first grade, another daughter in kindergarten or preschool, and another one in potty training.
1: That doesn't mean you're old. It's

0: give away stuff, and I'm appreciative of you listening, especially when I leave you on hold for a while, and then I come back and surprise you.
1: Oh, hey. No, I'm glad to hear.
2: Are you eating lunch right now?
1: No, I'm not.
2: Oh, what's in your mouth then? Or don't you want to say?
1: Nothing.
0: Okay. What's that smoking on? Nothing. What you want?
1: Oh, Mayor Alana.
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1: Eric!
0: Yes!
1: Yeah, I texted you, but you didn't respond.
0: Well, it's probably you got me in the middle of my workout. You know how body conscious I am.

0: You know what I hate? When I go to lunch and I run into someone that I knew from a long, long time ago. Someone who I don't like. Someone who actually started a rumor about me licking a trash can in middle school. Yeah, he told everyone I licked a freaking trash can.
1: Did you lick it?
2: No, why would I lick a trash can?
1: Oh, no, the same reason you licked the top of the pizza box.
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0: Out the door, Mason, Live Line, up next, Nationwide, 85 Live Line. 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Andy, what you doing?
1: Nothing.
0: Really? Because I could use some help hanging some stuff up around the house.
1: Okay.
0: You have a ladder? Do you, like, own a ladder?
1: Yes, I do.
0: Huh. We need to be friends.
1: Okay.
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0: 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Liveline, welcome in. What do you want to hear?
1: I was thinking of something like Post Malone, like maybe Circles.
0: Oh, yeah. How about I Had Some Help?
1: There you go. That's even better.
0: All right. But if you really want Circles, I'd be happy to play it right now. It's just we had somebody else text us for I Had Some Help. We killed two birds with one stone, as they say, yeah?
1: Well, no. Let's say I had help. That would work.
0: All right. Sounds like we could all use some help. Who's this?
1: This is Tom.
0: Hi, Tom. Where are you?
1: Winona.
0: Tom from Winona. What are you doing tonight?
1: Just sitting around jamming to the music.
0: Here's your song now. Thanks for calling Liveline.
1: Thank you.
0: Bye.

0: Live line, who sings it?
1: Cascada.
0: Cascada! That's right. Yes, actually it's pronounced Cascada. That's okay. Who's this?
1: Jack.
0: Jack, where are you?
1: Burlington, Vermont.
0: All right. Well, Jack, you've got a Live Line t-shirt coming to your house. You'll have it within the next 2 weeks. It's that simple. How do you feel?
1: I feel great. How are you feeling?
0: I'm feeling pretty good. We're going to have a really fun show tonight. Hang on. We'll get your address. Okay, Jack?
1: 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Thank you. Have a great night.
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0: 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Sam Fender, Olivia Dean, Rain Me In. Meanwhile, your requests. 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Hello.
1: The Way I Are by Timberland.
0: Oh, that's a great song to get things going for the week. Who's this?
1: Wallace Worthen.
0: Hi, Wallace. Why do you want to hear that?
1: I just ain't heard it in a long time, and I was wondering if you'd play it.
0: Yeah, absolutely. Actually, we still play it quite a bit. You must not be listening enough, Wallace.
1: I listen to you all the time, Mason.
0: Oh, well, we appreciate that. I'll believe you. What are you doing?
1: I'm just sitting here just waiting on music to play and love what you do and enjoy the day.
0: Thank you very much. Let's play your song right now and hope you enjoy the night.

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0: Hello, Liveline. Who's this?
1: This is Diego from Mexicali.
0: Oh, what do you want to hear?
1: Can I hear Shape of You?
0: By Ed Sheeran, sure.
1: Yes.
0: What are you doing tonight?
1: I'm just in the drive-thru.
0: You're in the bathroom?
1: No, in the drive-thru.
0: Oh, the drive-thru.
1: Yes.
0: Well, depending on which drive-thru it is, maybe it'll make you go to the bathroom later.
1: Maybe.
0: Which drive-thru?
1: Yes. I'm just buying a burger.
0: Oh, okay. You pretty hungry?
1: Yeah.
0: I'm really hungry, too. I think I need to DoorDash something.
1: Oh, yeah.
0: What do you recommend?
1: I don't know. Maybe some tacos.
0: Some tacos? Yeah, I love tacos. That sounds good. We will do that. Thank you for calling Liveline.
1: Oh, thank you.
0: Thanks.

0: 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Hello, live line. What do you want to hear?
1: Oh, hey, Mason. Yeah, I would like to listen to Ordinary.
0: You want to do Ordinary?
1: Yes.
0: All right. And who's this? Where are you calling from?
1: Oh, I'm Charlie Fernando from Winnipeg, Manitoba.
0: What's going on tonight?
1: Well, not much. It was a busy weekend, though.
0: Yeah, what did you do?
1: The NBA Finals.
0: Who are you rooting for?
1: Oh, Spurs.
0: Yeah. I don't care who wins. I'm just glad that people get together and whatnot.
1: Absolutely, absolutely. Oh. But to be honest, this is my first time calling a radio station.
0: Oh, well, we're glad to have you here. We're open to everybody. Thank you for being on Liveline. Have a wonderful night.
1: No, thank you so much, man.
2: They say the holy water's watered down, and this town's lost its faith. Our colors will fade.

0: say?
1: Yes. Oh my gosh, it's Liveline. Welcome in. My name is Mason. Thank you so much for being here tonight. Lots of great new music as we head up towards the official start of summer, which is just 5 days away. And then my big birthday blowout show is 1 week from this Friday. So not this Friday, but the following Friday, which is June 26th. We're going to have so many people here in the studio. We're going to have big prizes to give away, contests all night long, including a brand new record player, courtesy of Columbia Records, with full albums. 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

0: hear?
1: Hello. Could we hear Driver's License by Olivia Rodrigo?
0: Oh, I'm surprised you don't want to hear one of the new songs.
1: I mean, we would take the new songs, too.
0: Well, we'll do whatever you want. I don't care. Who is this?
1: This is Eloise, Addie, Ella, and Talia.
0: And where are you calling from?
1: We're calling from Brewster.
0: Brewster, Massachusetts?
1: Yep.
0: On Cape Cod, where everybody's partying for the summer. Is that where you live, too, or are you just there for a couple months?
1: We're just here for the week.
0: Oh, where are you originally from?
1: We're originally from Portland, Oregon.
0: That's incredible. Do you like it better on the Cape?
1: I mean, everything's different, but...
0: Very different. What's, like, the biggest difference?
1: I don't know.
2: East Coast vibe.
1: Yeah, it's a vibe thing.
0: Well, I hope you have fun. There's so much to do. I wish you could stay longer.
1: Thank you. Me too.
0: Oh, well, let's play your song right now. Now you can go back to Oregon and say, I was on the radio all over the country.
1: We will.
0: Thanks for calling, Lightland. Have a great night, girls.
1: You too. Bye.

0: get out of it.
1: Hello, live line. What do you want to hear?
2: Hi, I'd like to hear Toxic by Britney Spears.
1: Oh, and I'd like to play it for you. I love that song. Who's this?
2: Jonathan.
1: Jonathan, where are you calling from?
2: Kituit, Massachusetts, Cape Cod.
1: Lots of Cape Cod calls tonight. What are you doing?
2: Let's see. What am I doing? I just finished eating, so now I gotta clean up.
1: Well, that's good. You gotta eat every day. What'd you have?
2: I had some ground beef with two eggs, and then afterwards I ate an orange.
1: All right. Well, I hope that had lots of flavor. Let's play your song, and thanks for calling Live Line.
2: Welcome. Thank you.